All the hits, B93.7. I'm Elise Riley, and how do you feel about your dog's food? Would you eat it? I know that if it came down to it, I definitely could eat the food that I feed my English Bulldog because I make it myself. We use special vegetables and salmon and different things, so I definitely could eat it if I absolutely have to. 25% of people surveyed said they would never try their dog's food in a million years. More than half of dog parents say that they feed their dogs straight off their table, and even more people said that they cook their dog homemade meals as well. I mean, I do, but he's an English Bulldog and he has lots of allergies, so I just want to make sure he gets yummy food.

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1: 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It's happening starting on Friday, September the 4th. 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

0: All the hits, B93.7. I'm Elise Riley, and this year's MTV VMA Awards are coming up, and the nominations were just announced. I was actually really surprised by the nominations this year because the artist that has the most nominations is not even an artist that I even thought was on the radar for this. So Madonna actually has 11 VMA nominations this year. Now, the one I did expect came in second. It's Taylor Swift, of course.
1: Like the legend of the phoenix, all ends with beginnings.

0: All the hits, B93.7, I'm Elise Riley, and I found this story very interesting. The full story's over on the B Facebook page. Basically, a construction crew was demolishing a house. So this house was being completely taken away, and it uncovered $10 million in gold. What would you do then? I mean, would you sell someone? Apparently, it was found in gold bars and coins. So, I mean, that's like actual treasure.
1: Gotta get that.

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Malcolm Todd on B93.7. I'm Elise Riley, and what is your favorite thing to do? A hobby that you have? Well, celebrities have hobbies as well, and some of them are super weird. So apparently, Mike Tyson has been super into pigeons since he was 9 years old. He grew up in Brooklyn. He currently owns over 1,000 birds and actually races them competitively. Amanda Seyfried is into taxidermy, which I think is super weird, but the one that cracked me up the most, Johnny Depp has a Barbie doll collection. He apparently is super into collecting Barbie dolls.

0: 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I'm Elise Riley, and each week on Wet Nose Wednesday, I will feature a new dog or cat looking for its forever home. 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

Spartanburg listeners, we did not leave you out. 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

A throwback on B93.7. I'm Elise Riley, and I saw a thing on the B Facebook page that had been cracking up. It said, why don't iced coffee trucks drive around neighborhoods like ice cream trucks? And honestly, why has someone not marketed this? Like, yes, they have traveling coffee trucks, but they come and set up somewhere. I'm talking about somewhere that just randomly drives by, maybe ringing a bell. I'm telling you, all these moms would come running.

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someone has started free Blockbusters. They are so cute and nostalgic. They are painted just like the old Blockbuster buildings, blue and yellow. And basically, it's a library for sharing VHSs, DVDs, and Blu-rays. This is the cutest idea, especially when the power goes out and all you have is a laptop and you really want to pop a DVD in. These would be really handy. We should put one of these up in my neighborhood.

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yet. All the hits, B93.7. I'm Elise Riley, and I am out of here. I hope you have a wonderful week. Hopefully you are able to make it out to Music on Main Downtown Alive. Lots of fun things happening this week. Big Dave Eats comes back tomorrow morning with a brand new episode, and we are going to find out all about where he's eating this week. We've got a brand new episode of Wet Nose Wednesday coming your way on Wednesday, too.

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0: Hey, good morning. This is the Hawk and Tom Show at B93.7. It is 5:57. Looks like we got some sunshine today and a high of 90.
1: I think that most of us would agree that if we shared our food with our dogs, they would scarf it down.
0: Yeah.
1: I mean, my dogs consider it a big treat if I save a little something off of my plate for them after dinner. A lot of times it might be just a couple of strips of chicken or something that's healthy-ish, but also that they'll like.
2: Have you ever forgotten and eaten that last bite?
1: And you feel guilty?
2: I did one time, and my Daisy looked up at me like, oh, and I opened my mouth and went, blah, blah, blah.
0: Oh.
2: Spit it back on the plate and handed it to her.
0: And she didn't care, did she?
2: She didn't know.
0: Yeah.
2: She didn't know.
1: She's like, he really loves me.
0: My dog eats everything, anything. I can, like, if I'm eating another butter, I'll pinch it off, throw it down. He'll catch it in the air.
1: Mm. They shouldn't have chocolate, just for the record.
0: I know, but Nutter Butter's not chocolate,
1: okay.
0: Is it?
2: It's Nutter and Butter.
1: Not.
0: Yeah.
1: Hello. Well... apparently, about one out of four dog owners say they would try their dog's food, too.
0: Why? Yeah. Well, you have to.
2: No,
0: I mean,
2: you don't.
0: Honestly.
2: I've never, other than probably in here.
0: You're the only person. You're just curious to know what it tastes like.
3: You know, I was about to say, it was one time, and then you reminded me that we did eat dog food in here, so technically it was twice.
1: Yeah.
2: So you've done it too.
1: I think most of us, I think Hawk's right. Most of us, we just want to know what our dog is eating. What does it taste like? Why do they like it?
3: No, it was more that I was being bullied by my sister.
1: Oh.
0: Okay, so it was a dare. That's different.
3: Not so much a dare, more so of a you're going to do it.
1: Okay.
3: It's great. I have a great childhood.
1: So I feel like there's different foods too. Like, I wouldn't eat cat food for nothing. That looks horrible. Now I'm talking about the wet stuff.
2: To me, that looks like canned tuna.
1: Oh,
2: that
1: my.
2: Looks better than dry dog food.
0: Okay. Would you put it on a sandwich and have it like a tuna sandwich?
3: Think
1: carefully before you speak.
2: The smell is enough for me not to even want to try
0: cat food, yes, worse than dog food.
2: All of it.
0: Now, you got also the dog food that comes out in the can, that's floppy and it wiggles like Jell-O.
2: Oh, yeah.
0: Alpo.
2: Now, I'll cook up a Gainsburger on the grill.
1: Okay. That doesn't work very well. I've tried. I feel like there's a multiple list of different kinds of dog foods. You're kind of describing the cheap ones, Hawk, but there's also these new formulas that cost an arm and a leg that are made of supposedly better ingredients than we're even eating. I will eat dog food as long as the label said that it was

0: safe for human consumption.
1: Yeah, I gave my son like $5 to eat some dog food.
2: Wow.
3: Yeah. Wow, so your son's bully.
0: DSS is on line three. Yeah.
1: He's like, you give me $5 to eat? I said, yeah, do it. And it was a crunchy.
0: The crunchy ones, I don't even think is a big deal.
1: He hated it, though. I mean, he got like a couple bites in, spit it out.
0: Really? Because I've had the crunchy. It's not that great or bad either. It tastes like bone meal.
1: But here's the thing. You don't have to swallow it to get the taste. You can just go ahead and just kind of bite it and see.
2: You can kind of smell and get a taste.
1: I want to pour it in a bowl like cereal and put some milk in it.
2: I mean, why don't you just cook your own dog food? Remember that time I was at our friend Mimi's house?
1: Yeah.
2: And eating lunch, and I went to scoop something off the stove onto a plate. She's like, no, that's the dog food. Yeah. I'm like, it looks delicious.
1: People do that for their dogs. Yeah.
0: Some people do. Yeah. That's a very time. Well, you don't even cook for ourselves that often, so true. I don't know. I don't love them that much. They say that the food has come a long way, and the fancy, expensive stuff is closer to human food than you think. But they say that it is often healthier than what you picked up at the drive-thru.
3: Right. Okay, but it doesn't taste better.
0: Half of dog owners say their dog's food is higher quality than their own meals, and they pay more attention to their dog's diet and health than they do to their own.
1: Yeah, like my dog, and he still eats his food, but like I'll throw certain things down. He don't like carrots. He won't eat vegetables at all.
0: Really? Our dogs love carrots.
1: If I throw one down, he's like turns his nose up.
0: Carrots are good for him.
1: That's because I've been feeding him Ruffles and stuff like that.
0: Oh, those are not good for him, just for the record. Carrots are supposed to be very good for your dog's teeth. The cold, hard ones.
1: Yeah.
0: Mm-hmm. But like there's other stuff like that. My wife just got our dogs a new food, and it's got kibble, but it's got these little light yellow dried chicken pieces in it, too. And they like those better. So they will pull their food out in piles and rummage through to get the best part. So we have piles of food all over the place. I'm like, we are never buying this brand of dog food again.
1: And why does a dog take the little kernel of food over to the carpet? He takes it out of the bowl, over to the carpet, and eats it. Like, instead of eating it in the bowl.
2: Yeah, I don't
1: know. It's weird. It's just a weird quirk.
2: Daisy would get several pieces in her mouth and walk away.
1: Yeah.
0: Oh, I got you beat. I have two dogs, two Pomeranians, and the red one will go get a mouthful of dry kibble, walk over, dump it on the carpet, and the black one will eat the food. It's like he makes the other one go get his food for him, because then the red one will go back and get food and drop it and eat that one, but he has to like serve the black one first.
1: That's funny.
0: Yeah,
1: that's
2: funny. Yeah. Look, your dog's got a bully.
0: I know he is a bully. He's that way. But they say a lot of people will cook homemade meals for their dogs, and that we care often more about our dog's food than we do our own.
2: Mm-hmm. Isn't it funny, though, a vet could tell you, hey, you need to get your dog on this special diet, and you do it.
0: Right.
2: You spend more money on the dog
1: you
2: food.
1: You do.
2: But
1: yeah.
2: When your own doctor tells you to eat right, I'm like, I'll get a small fry instead of large.
0: Yeah. That's because you got to taste it.
2: That's
0: like
2: true.
0: The dog, you're like, here, this is good for you. Sorry. But for you, you're like, I don't know about all that.
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0: B93.7, it's the Hawk and Tom Show. Sunny on your Monday, a high of 90. Should get back into the 80s tomorrow. Right now, it is 6:15.
1: Pucker up. Let's talk about kissing. You want to? How often do you kiss your husband or wife is the question. According to a new survey, if you are recently married, the answer is probably a ton. But then after you've been married a while, it starts to dissipate.
2: Anyway. Somebody told me when I got married, it said, take a jar, and every time you kiss, you put a jelly bean in it. Okay. In a year, you'll fill that jar up with jelly beans. Uh-huh. After a year, you take one out every time you kiss, and you'll never empty that jar.
1: Wow. Okay.
0: I heard that with dollars.
1: Yeah. So I know they research married people, but this could also apply to, I think, people that are in relationships. So the survey found the average couple kisses 21 times per week. That works out to about 3 times per day, but it varies a lot depending on how long you have been married or in a relationship.
2: Yep.
1: For the first 6 months, couples kiss 25 times a week or close to 4 times a day.
0: Sounds low for the first month. And we were making out everywhere. People were, like, afraid to go to restaurants with us.
1: I know.
2: Got kicked out of a couple.
1: Yeah.
0: Well, we would go to...
1: Yoshi.
0: They didn't care.
1: They didn't, but I mean, you guys sitting there, you sucking down some sushi, and then you just decide to make out with sushi breath right in front of everybody, and we're like, get out of here.
0: I get you were jealous.
3: Well, that's the best time to do it if you both have the same nasty sushi breath.
0: We didn't have nasty sushi breath. Sushi doesn't necessarily give you nasty breath. If you have tuna or whatever, it's not bad.
1: Okay. Second year of marriage, it jumps up to 31 times a week, so you do a little bit more on your second year of marriage.
0: Really?
1: After 5 years, though, it dropped to 19 times per week, or a little more than twice a day. And it just keeps on falling after that. After 25, you do well to get a nod or a high five. And then after 50 years, you may not even get a look in your direction.
2: Yeah. Don't even look at me.
1: You're in the kitchen, you know. The guy's sitting there, and he's snuggling up, wants to get a little dance in the kitchen. She's like, get off me. I'm trying to cook dinner.
3: But why is it always when I, like, that is always when guys want to come up and be like, ooh. Like,
1: in the kitchen?
3: I've got hot grease popping. I got the oven baking me alive.
2: Yeah, it's when they're most proud of you because you're cooking.
0: Good one, Kato.
1: Yeah.
2: I mean, Tom's always said the way to a man's heart is through his stomach.
0: So I said through his ego.
2: Oh, who said stomach?
0: Stomach is the age-old thing that everyone says.
2: Okay, well, then that's it. You know, he's hungry, and you're in there making sure he's fed. He's loving you.
3: Well,
2: for
3: then
2: that.
3: Don't get mad at me when you're eating burnt dinner because I got distracted now.
1: Yeah. We're hungry.
2: Okay. I'm hungry.
1: So they said around age 45, couples rarely kiss.
0: My wife and I still kiss several times a day.
2: Good for you. Because if you've got it, enjoy it.
0: Because
2: for those of us who are single, we don't get that option of 4 times a day.
1: I got you, yeah.
0: Well, your pillow.
2: My mirror, too. I go through glass plus like it's crazy.
0: Wow.
1: Yeah, who needs Windex? I got my tongue.
0: Gross.
1: And they said 1 in 20 couples say they never kiss.
2: Oh,
1: how sad. There's some problems there. You might want to get some counseling and just make sure that everything's okay. Okay.
2: Or go to the dentist. It might be be innards.
0: You might have bad breath.
2: Yeah.
1: You know, it's fun, though, with all the reels and stuff we have now to see the older couples online that are holding hands and kissing and giving you relationship advice and stuff. It's encouraging to see that. Because,
2: sometimes.
1: Well, you know, you got like.
0: Sometimes it's gross.
1: Yeah. You got grandpa and grandma in there just making out.
2: Switching tea.
3: Oh, gosh.
0: I tell you what, Tori, when my wife and I were younger and the kids were younger, when they would act up, we would just start making out. And it would stop him every time. And if we're like, we'll start doing French kisses if you don't quit.
1: Oh, wow.
0: And they're pretty normal.
3: That is cruel and unusual punishment.
0: That's what they said.
1: And a therapist, too.
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5: I remember when I was a little kid, I'd never kissed a girl before. 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And so I was practicing what I wanted to say to her, and I started kissing the mirror with my eyes open, to make sure that I look like the movie stars did, you know? Do it right, and my dad walked in on me. And I could tell right away that he was embarrassed, you know? Not that he caught me, but that I was his son. But he was cool about it. He just goes, "Nice work, son. You got good self-esteem. But I'm glad I practiced kissing the mirror as much as I did, because I will be well prepared if I ever kiss a lady with a really flat face who looks like me."
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0: Hey, it's us here on the Hawk and Tom Show with Pitbull. It is 6:28. Now got some sunshine heading our way a little bit later on. A high of 90.
1: My wife used to teach first and third graders, and there are some unique challenges that come with those age groups. Mm-hmm. It can be very rewarding, but you have to change things up a little bit. Do things

0: a little different and take into account their age.
1: Yeah.
0: There's a teacher in Houston who's gotten in a lot of trouble for something she's doing, and I think it's a great idea. In fact, I think we should be doing it in businesses and all over the place.
1: What's she doing?
0: She created a fart corner.
2: That would be nice.
1: It would be, wouldn't it?
0: She shows off the classroom on her TikTok channel, and she says, this is the fart corner. If you need to fart, simply come over here, fart, take about 10 seconds, spray the poopery spray,
1: yeah,
0: and go sit down.
1: There you go.
0: But people are losing their minds over this, saying that she is punishing or torturing the kids by making them embarrassed because they have to go to the fart corner to fart.
1: I heard a little clip of her talking about how it was embarrassing when she was a little kid to have to hold it in, yeah, you know, as a little kid, because you don't want people to make fun of you. And my son, who is a middle schooler, he says they just do it out loud now in class. Like, he'll just be sitting there and the teacher will be talking and a kid will do it out loud.
0: Your Honor, I'd like to have an objection to whatever Tori's about to say right now.
3: Why?
0: Because I'm afraid you're going to call me out.
1: Oh, that's true. Yeah, Tom.
3: No, I didn't even think about that. But I was thinking, I mean, some kids do think it's hilarious. And they will sit there and hold eyes with you and do it. And then sometimes grown men will do that.
0: Objection, Your Honor.
2: And I leave the room.
1: Yeah.
3: Sometimes it follows.
0: It follows him back.
1: Yeah. I know what you're doing out there. Would it be great, though, you think about it. You're at, let's say, in a meeting at work, okay? And all of a sudden, you know, Charles, he gets up from the meeting, goes over to the corner, doesn't say a word, and then comes back and sits back down.
3: You have to do it like when a toddler goes, you know, and they have to hide behind a chair, but they look at you and they're like,
1: Okay, they ain't going.
0: If I'm grunting, it's going to be more than a fart.
1: That ain't good. But it's like, you know, if you excuse yourself, it's different.
3: He does all that and then his eyes get real big and goes, I need to be excused. Think of the adult. I've got like a whole mental picture in my head of this happening.
0: Sure, you are something else.
1: But you know, the kids get up in class, and if a kid walks over there, the other kids know what they're doing.
2: Yeah, so yeah, if you do it while you're sitting, it could be anybody in your area. Yeah. You know, you're not getting called out or being watched while you do it.
0: Yeah. Well, the teacher had to do a response because so many people were trying to get her fired and all this crap. And she said, hey, I'm doing this to make it less embarrassing, yeah, and to keep the funk all in one place.
1: There you go.
0: But she says that the kids can just go to the restroom if they don't even have to ask, or they can still fart in their seats if they choose. So it's not like she's making them go to the fart corner. She's making it fun or funny so the kids aren't embarrassed by it and they just go over and do their thing.
2: I'm glad they're no longer embarrassed by that. Because yeah, I mean, that's something that's still...
1: It's natural.
2: Yeah, it's natural. Yeah.
0: There's a lot of natural things that you still shouldn't do around other people.
1: Well, true.
2: You want to talk.
1: Yeah.
2: I mean, I leave the
0: objection,
2: room.
0: Your Honor. Well, I think... Yeah, but, you know, it's like Tori said. You leave the room, but you come back in here... And I that thing follows
2: well,
0: you.
2: Well, I'll stay in Tori's office a little longer next time.
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1: What's the important season?
0: Pumpkin spice, baby.
2: Ooh.
0: Bring it on.
3: Hallelujah.
0: Yeah, I'm with you.

0: That's Taylor Swift on the Hawk and Tom Show on your Monday. It is 6:44, sunshine later on today, a high of 90.
1: I got some interesting stories today about old people. And, you know, old people can be cantankerous, ornery, and they can smell funny, but sometimes they're pretty cool.
0: Absolutely. We learn a lot. They have a lot of wisdom. They've lived their life. They can pass it down to us.
1: Yes. Yeah, I think that's a old wives' tale. I'm not sure about all that.
0: Oh, no.
1: I mean, most of the old people I knew are sitting around going, get off my lawn. But I actually understand them better as I've gotten older. I can see how old people are just like, you young people are ruining the world that I lived in, and I don't like you. So that's how they get that way. But that's not what my story's about.
0: Well, yeah, I'm like, man, you sound kind of cantankerous yourself there.
2: You're really there.
0: Yeah.
1: I want to share you some funny stories where the old people get a little cantankerous.
0: All right, let's
1: all right. Now, this one's pretty cool because it's somewhat local. It came from North Carolina. It's a true story. And you've probably seen at some point in your life, maybe, carnation evaporated milk. Mm-hmm. It's, I think, very similar to maybe that pet condensed milk or something.
2: No. Sweetened condensed milk is good by itself.
1: Okay, so the carnation evaporated milk is just powder, or how does that work?
2: No, it's a liquid you can buy in a can.
1: Yeah. And it's not good, though?
2: It's not as good as sweetened condensed milk.
0: But you just open it, you pour it into, like, recipes, right. Like cakes, pie, stuff like that.
1: Yeah. In fact, on the one I have pulled up here has a classic pumpkin pie recipe on the back of it.
2: See, that's why it's nasty.
0: Well, Kato don't like pumpkin pie.
1: Well, apparently, back in the day, whenever they came out with the carnation evaporated milk, they wanted a slogan. And so they had an advertisement out in grocery stores offering $5,000 for the best slogan or rhyme that started with carnation milk is the best of all. Well, this older lady had been milking cows in a dairy farms and doing that all her life. Yeah. So she sent in her entry. And about a week later, a black limousine drove up to the front of her house. And a man got out and said, Carnation loved your entry so much. We are here to award you with $1,000, even though we cannot use your rhyme.
0: Wow.
1: Her rhyme is Carnation milk is best of all. No teats to pull, no hay to haul, no buckets to wash, no poop to pitch. Just poke a hole in the son of a gun.
0: I don't know if we should have said that or not.
1: Apparently they enjoyed that entry so much that they gave her a consolation prize.
2: That's awesome, old lady.
1: Yeah, well, I agree. She's cantankerous, but she was awesome.
0: Okay.
1: And that is actually a true story here in the upstate, well, North Carolina. So
3: every time y'all say cantankerous, I think canker sore.
2: Yeah, I kind of
3: just FYI.
1: Well, that's very different.
3: Yeah. I looked it up. You're right. I had to Google it. I didn't know what cantankerous
1: is. If someone
3: meant.
1: Is a canker sore, they might be cantankerous.
3: I cantankerously agree.
2: That's cancankerous.
1: I always thought
3: I concur.
1: Cantankerous is one of those words that even if you don't know what it means, it kind of sounds like what it means, and it kind of seems like you can figure it out.
2: Because I knew what you meant.
1: Even though you didn't know.
2: Exactly.
1: Yeah. It's what it sounds like.
0: Just say feisty.
1: No.
3: It means bad-tempered hawk. I Googled it.
0: Okay.
1: Mm-hmm. Yeah, it's not
0: you
1: the same as feisty.
0: You want to.
1: Feisty doesn't mean bad-tempered. Okay. Cantankerous is grumpy or bad-tempered.
3: Yeah, canker sore. Gotcha.
1: Well, you would be.
0: Is that the only story you have?
1: For right now. Oh, I have another story later about an old lady who is getting her groceries, and this one's pretty good, too.
0: So it's going to be like a theme here on the show. Old people stories. Old people stories. Old people stories with Tom.
1: No, we're not doing that.
0: Cantankerous stories. Cantankerous stories.
1: That's
3: canker sores. Canker sores.
0: You sound like a cheerleader. We got canker sores.
2: How about you?
0: Yeah.

0: You do these big climbing, and you've probably seen some of the shows where you have to prepare for weeks, you know, to do this big adventure. But the 48-year-old man abandoned the 7-year-old at roughly 8,000 feet on the Mount Fuji Trail there around 4:30 a.m. and telling the child that he can wait here and he's going to continue up with his older son. You just stay here. We'll be back down in a few days. But the hut workers found the boy alone on a bench at 7:40 a.m. and alerted police, who located the father near the 8th station and ordered him to come back to get the 7-year-old kid.
1: He was probably like me. Like, I would have been, like, complaining the entire time.
0: How much further we have to go up this mountain?
1: And my dad would say, you know what? I'm going to leave you if you don't come home. And he did. He kept his word.
0: Yeah. But the rain and fog had begun moving in when the child was discovered. The boy was uninjured and reunited with the family.
2: So he left his young son on the side of a mountain in the dark.
0: Yeah.
3: He said, no, you're making it sound bad.
2: He sounds great.
3: In the tent with the other people. And it's like, keep an eye on my kid. I'll be back for him whenever we get done.
2: Wait, so there really were other people that he trusted with them?
3: There was other people at that place.
0: It was a hut worker found the boys. So there was people around this station that they were at, apparently.
1: Why would you want to take your 7-year-old on a hiking trip?
3: To build character.
1: Well, start with Paris Mountain.
3: I know, right?
0: You're going to go with me, son. I'm sure he had probably had to condition him. You couldn't just do that. Or even, you know, throw him on your back. You know how your kids get tired at the park, and you're like, okay, just get on my back, son, and they'll ride.
3: I don't know how dangerous Mount Fuji is, but a lot of those mountains are dangerous to climb.
0: Yeah.
3: So I don't know. This sounds like really bad decision-making.
0: The bad parenting. The dad said, I made a rash decision, and I deeply regret it. But you know what?
3: Is he referring to when he had kids?
0: Yes. But the police said it's unacceptable and reminded hikers to plan around their slowest group members when they are doing these big hiking excursions.
1: Yeah.
0: So, and you know, and like I told you, you know, you look at some of the, or if you read any of the books, they have to train for months to do this. So I'm guessing the 7-year-old boy, you know, he's been training climbing these mountains.
1: I don't know.
0: Maybe not. Maybe it's kind of like, you know, when you go to Disney and you pay all that money and you're like, you know what? When the kid starts whining and fussing, don't want to ride the rides, like, well, we're going to go ride. You sit here on the park bench, and we'll come back here in a couple hours. I mean, you really wouldn't do that.
1: No.
3: No, you would take the tired parent, and they would go with the kid and be like, let's stay back.
0: Yeah, the tired parent has to watch the kid.
2: Or just go up to Goofy. He seems responsible. You watch my kid for a little while.
0: Yeah. But
3: I don't know if I'd trust Goofy or not. His name alone doesn't inspire trust.
0: Yeah, you'd get one of the female princesses to watch, you know, your 7-year-old, wouldn't you? I'm guessing.
2: Snow White might be a good one. She's got all those dwarfs she takes care of.
0: Yeah, she already knows those unruly dwarfs. One of them's grumpy. One of them's dopey.
1: Doesn't she take poison or something?
2: Oh, yeah, she is bad judge of character. That's true. She trusts that witch.
3: Well, she just ate an apple.
1: Yeah.
3: It wasn't like she, but she didn't know that it had poison in it.
0: Anyway, just thought that was kind of hilarious that someone would just keep their 7-year-old and said, take a little break here, son. We'll come back and get you in a couple of days. I'm like, that takes a lot of courage.
1: I mean, which is worse? Having your 7-year-old child hike up a mountain?
0: Well, that's bad too. Yeah.
1: Yeah. I mean, it's both bad.
0: Yeah. It's just a bad idea, but period. Just thinking like, he can make it.
1: Yeah.
0: He can make it. But you know what? They say, okay, we've gone this far. We're going to keep going. Yeah. I don't know. Interesting, though. Interesting story I just had to share with you this morning.
1: If you lost custody.
0: Yeah. Don't leave your kids anywhere alone, especially for days at a time.
4: Oh no, these jeans aren't dirty enough for the hamper, but not clean enough to put back in the drawer. What can I do?
5: Have you tried the bedroom chair?
4: The bedroom chair? What's that?
5: The bedroom chair is the perfect placeholder for clothes you might wear again soon.
4: Sounds complicated.
5: It's so easy. Simply drape those jeans over the back, hang them over the arm, or fold them haphazardly with the belt still attached, and toss them right on the cushion.
4: Does the bedroom chair

0: chair work with other kinds of clothes?
1: Of course! The bedroom chair is the perfect place to store sweatshirts, bathrobes, trucker caps, even purses or book bags.
0: But what if I want to sit down?
1: No one ever sits on the bedroom chair. Just sit on the edge of the bed.
0: Cool! How do I order?
1: You don't have to. You already have a bedroom chair in the corner of your room.
0: No, I don't. There's just a big pile of clothes.
1: Then pick up those clothes and you'll find your very own bedroom chair just underneath.
0: Cool!
1: The bedroom chair. From the makers of the basement treadmill that's piled high with plastic totes and cardboard boxes.
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0: just might.
1: There's that sunshine picking up over the horizon. That's what you're getting today. A high of a 90 at 713.
2: Okay, there are some trends that millennials set in action, and Gen Z is calling it quits on them.
1: Uh-oh.
2: Tori, I hate to be the one to bear this bad news to you. Kato apparently is excited about it. All right, the first thing, according to Gen Z, here are millennial trends that are no longer cool. We'll start right off with taking photos of your food and posting it online.
3: I don't care. I like it.
2: I do too.
3: I like it because it may be a restaurant I've never been to. And I want to just let me know what the restaurant is and what the dish is.
1: I like it less when I'm hungry, though. Like, if you send me that picture or show me the picture of the hot fudge cake and it's got that ice cream right there and I'm hungry, I don't like it as much.
3: Yeah, but it still looks good.
2: All right. I think that this is a good call. I think there's a couple of these we could work on. But the phrase, I did a thing today.
3: I hate it.
2: Mm-hmm. I think we need to go ahead and get rid of eras at the same time. Oh, I'm in my peanut butter and jelly for lunch era.
4: I like that. I think that one's funny. I do get tired of the looking for a place to find this and go. I don't know why. That one for me should be on the list.
1: Okay. How about it is what it is?
3: I've hated that.
4: Sometimes
3: since
4: it is what it is.
1: Yeah.
2: Yeah, and I think that might be a Gen X thing.
1: Could be.
3: I'm going to start saying it ain't what it ain't.
2: Okay.
4: It ain't, though. You're kind of right.
3: But it
2: All
3: is.
2: All right. They say skinny jeans are out.
4: No, they're coming back in, actually.
2: They said it reminds them of Gru from Despicable Me.
4: Oh.
2: That's how they looked on me.
4: That's true.
3: Yeah. That's how I feel some days. You know, I didn't buy skinny jeans. They just turned out that way over the last couple of years.
2: Okay.
3: My bad.
2: They said saying LOL out loud. I'm sorry. So you're not supposed to be like in a conversation and be like, yeah, so-and-so said this LOL and blah, blah, blah, blah. You're supposed to actually just laugh if you want to laugh. Don't say LOL.
3: Yes. You say lol.
2: I don't know. I do. To me, it was like eventually that's you needed that word to communicate.
1: Because it wasn't a LOL laugh. Like if it was really LOL, you'd be laughing at it out loud. But they have to just say LOL. I'm like, that was just a courtesy LOL.
3: I think I do it as a little, to be a little sarcastic. Like if somebody really is not funny, oh, you just made me LOL.
1: Yeah, okay.
2: Well, Hawk, maybe that you weren't as funny as you thought.
1: Right.
2: Okay, open-toe shoes. I was ahead of the curve here. I've been wearing closed-toe sandals for quite some time because my wife made me.
4: It's 100 degrees outside.
1: Yeah.
4: You're not making me put on full shoes.
1: I like those little sandals where you put, you know, your toes poke out the...
3: Like flip-flops.
1: Well, not flip-flops, but just the other sandals.
3: Slides.
1: That look like the Roman, you know, sandals, like they would wear back in the Roman days, and it shows your little painted toenails.
4: Do you mean like just... sandals?
1: Yeah.
4: Like strappy sandals?
1: Yeah. They're open-toed, right?
4: Yeah.
2: Some of them.
1: Well, okay.
2: Mine aren't. I mean, I'm wearing them right now. They're not open-toed, but they're sandals.
1: Yeah.
3: I thought yours had like the, it was like cross.
2: It's got straps, but my toes are still covered.
3: Oh, got you. I don't pay attention.
1: Well, I think guys' toes should be covered. Girls' toes need to be exposed from my research I've done.
3: Well, today mine needs to be covered.
1: Yeah, while you're standing in line, you're looking down sometimes, and that guy's got hairy toe knuckles, and they need to be clipped, and you're like, why'd you wear sandals, dude? I just lost my appetite here at the restaurant.
3: Why are you looking at people's feet?
1: Yeah. Why are you looking down sometimes? You're just, you know, because you're waiting in line, you're like, oh, dang.
2: Yeah, most of us would be like, oh, those are gross. I'm going to quit looking at them.
3: I'm reading a People magazine. That's what they're there for.
1: Well, I was at the drive-thru, but the restaurant.
3: Oh,
1: I was waiting in line in a restaurant. Yeah.
3: Gross.
2: Okay, another
1: Not
2: thing.
1: A grocery store.
2: That they say that millennials have got to stop doing is monochrome furniture. I guess that for millennials, it became a thing to have black, white furniture, no color, no wood color to it or anything like that. I don't know. But they're saying that monochrome furniture is out.
3: But that's everybody. I saw a video about how colorful
2: are you okay? She's having a stroke.
3: How colorful cars were back in the day when you had a yellow car, a green car, a red car, and now everything's just blah. Just bland, black, gray, silver.
4: But it's also kind of like, it's my house, and unless you're paying to decorate it, why does your opinion matter?
3: I agree
4: if
3: with
4: I like
3: that.
4: It designed that way, phone somewhere.
1: But still, we won't talk about you. Like, can you believe the way she dressed her house up?
2: Also, the term adulting. People are tired of hearing people whine about what all of us have to do.
4: Yeah, well, we're tired of adulting. But yeah. Here we are.
2: Sounds kind of whiny. Okay.
4: Well, I am whiny sometimes.
2: This is an odd one. Side parts in your hair, even though your mom thinks it looks nice.
4: It gives you more volume. And you know what? There's a comedian who says, if you're of a certain age and you part your hair down the center, it makes you look like a witch. And I am one of those people because it does not look cute on me. I have to have it a little off center. It doesn't work right with my bone structure.
1: Yeah, yours is over to the side. I've never really noticed that.
4: It's not like a hard side part, but it's like a side-ish part.
1: I would like to see it down the middle, though. I don't think it would change that much.
4: I literally just told you it wasn't cute, so it's not happening.
3: I have a scar, so I can't do mine down the middle anymore. Yeah, so if I do mine down the middle, I got a scar, so it's a missing
1: hair.
3: It's
1: rare that you see the guys do the part down the middle, though. I'm like, you don't see as much of that anymore.
3: Reminds me of the 70s.
2: Okay, and high-waisted jeans are out.
4: I don't care. You can pry them out of my cold, dead hands. They cover up my muffin top.
2: Okay.
4: I'm keeping them forever.
1: It's like a little package.
2: And they said, finally, people who do the Jim Carrey face are automatically cringy. They tend to be stuck in the 90s, refuse to grow up. It's unoriginal. It makes people feel uncomfortable. Let Jim Carrey do it and no one else. All righty then.
4: Oh.
3: I don't know what face.
1: Yeah. Oh, righty then.
2: Yeah.
1: Smoking. Yeah. It's almost like
3: I don't do that.
1: You know, you just did. Your lips touching, your bottom lips touching your top lip.
2: All righty.
1: Yeah.
2: Huh. You're really good at that, Hawk.
3: I see why people shouldn't do it.
2: Yeah. That's awkward.
1: Yeah. Okay. Well, you know what? He's got an unusual face anyway. He makes many different facial expressions.
3: This is yet another article just to try to get us to fight each other. Do what you want to do. If you like your hair anyway, do it that way. If you like your furniture, do it.
1: Well, apparently Tori ain't changing nothing.
3: If you don't like adulting, don't. I mean, it is what it is.
4: And it ain't what it ain't.
0: Warning. 60% of American workers are feeling exhausted, drained, and burnt out. This phenomena is also known as adulting.
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0: That's Teddy Swims on the Hawk and Tom Show. It's a Monday. Sunshiny, too. High of 90 today. It is August the 24th, y'all, just to let you know. Well, they said, what's something that scares you as an adult but didn't really bother you as a kid? A lot of great answers here. Signs of aging was one of the number one things. When you're a kid, getting older means that there's new and exciting changes coming on. But as you get a little bit older, you start to spot that first gray hair or that first wrinkle, and it bothers you.
1: What's crazy is, as a kid, you look at people who are aging and you're like, get over it, dude. It's aging. It's not that big of a deal. And then it happens to you and you're like, my world is ending.
0: Okay. How about jumping from a height more than a few feet? Mm-mm. Like, as a kid, you jump out of a tree. We jumped out of trees and stuff.
2: I'm careful climbing out of a bathtub.
0: I know. You got the slippery feet and stuff.
3: Yes.
0: Yeah, and you're holding on to everything.
3: I saw this comedian, and he is in a room, and he stood on a chair, and he's like, half of you are looking at me like, what are you doing up there, man? be careful.
0: Okay, what's something that scares you as an adult but didn't bother you as a kid? The phone ringing. Like, as a kid, you'd scramble to grab a phone or whatever.
2: Yes.
0: Even if your cell phone, now, kids, it rings, you're going to get it immediately. But for an adult, they're going to look at it and say, okay, a little bit suspicious. Who's calling me right now?
2: And why?
0: Mm-hmm. Yeah.
2: What do they want? Can they not send a text?
0: Unexpected ring induces instant panic in the adults, they say.
2: Mm-hmm.
0: And along the same lines, like an unknown pile of mail, or maybe an official envelope that looks slightly official, like, you know, like it's from the government or something, or IRS or taxes or something. As a kid, you know, you might think, I'm getting a birthday card. But that didn't bother you. You'd bring the mail in, lay it on the counter for your mom or dad. It wouldn't bother you. But now, as an adult, you're like, I'm afraid to open that.
2: I still like getting mail, though.
0: Okay.
2: It's like I get a visitor every day.
0: Yeah. I don't like the bills. Do you do the reveal on your bills? Like, for example, you know, in the hot months, your electric bill is very high. In the cold months, it's very high. And I'll do the big reveal. I put my thumb over it, over the amount, mm-hmm. and then I'll just slide it over.
2: I don't look at it until I have to pay it, because I just get mad.
3: Mine's on auto pay.
0: It's a big drum roll for me. Okay, so these are things, that something that scares you as an adult but didn't bother you as a kid. Walking on a wet floor. It's kind of like the same thing with a bathtub.
2: Lord, I was going into a convenience store over the weekend, and yeah. I guess somebody had gotten a bag of ice and some fell out.
0: Yeah.
2: So there was ice on the ground.
0: Right.
2: I slid across that ice. You're talking about heart dropping. I'm like, I about to fell on this pavement.
0: Yeah, but as a kid, you see the wet floor sign, you're like, you're going to be running and sliding,
2: yeah.
0: like you're sliding like Spider-Man or something across the floor. But, you know, as an adult, even if you're like, you know, in your middle age, you're sitting there just barely walking on it.
2: Mm-hmm.
0: And then something that scares you, they say, deep water. Well, like, as a kid, you don't care. You'll just swim in deep water or whatever. You know, as an adult, especially at the lake or something, like, I don't like being out there. When I'm skiing and all of a sudden I fall off and I'm just floating there and that boat's way off.
1: You start really realizing how small you are in this world. You're like, this lake is huge. What's at the bottom?
3: The sad thing is, your attitude is what gets you in that, because you can honestly flip over on your back and float and just sit there and float, but people panic.
2: I don't like for my feet to go straight down into the water if it's deep.
0: Yeah.
2: My feet cannot go straight down. They have to be at it.
0: Yeah, you want to see those feet, those toes up there.
2: Yeah. But you know, as a kid, my cousin and I, we used to swim the creek near our house.
0: Yeah.
2: I mean, that was probably snake infested, that we never thought one thing about that.
0: My buddy, Jeff Taze, we'd swim in his pond.
2: Yeah, I wouldn't step into a creek now.
0: I would not either. All right, they say appliances making noises. Kids, they don't care. Like, you know, mama, refrigerator's making a funny noise. As an adult, you hear something like that, or your washing machine makes a noise, you're like, that ain't right there.
1: I saw something that said, being a homeowner means the bump in the night, you're just praying as a ghost and not something breaking.
0: Yeah. No savings. Now, I think this is as you're a little bit older as a kid, you know, like, you know, getting out of college or whatever. You don't care about savings and stuff like that.
2: Mm-hmm.
0: But, you know, now as you get older, you're like, I don't have a lot of savings for retirement coming on here in a few years.
2: I tell you, I look back

0: You know, I've had a job since I was 15. So, and I think about all the money I wasted on jewelry.
1: Yeah.
0: Just stupid things.
2: And it made you happy then.
0: Yeah, I mean,
2: you don't want to sit there at the end and have a zillion dollars that you didn't enjoy along the way.
3: True. That's true. And if you're going to waste money when you're really young, is the time to do it.
0: Yeah, but I hadn't grown up yet.
1: Okay. What scares you as an adult but didn't bother you as a kid? Do they say any rides at the fair, roller coasters, anything like that? Hey, you know what? A couple years back, our kids were all on the playground. I'm like, you know what? Those swings, that'd look fun. I want to get up there and I want to swing as high as I can. I get going. And I'm like, okay, I get just that first, you know, middle swing there. And I'm like, I don't want to go any higher because I'm like, my stomach's feeling a little weird.
0: I love swinging, though. I'll get on a swing at a park.
1: Will you really?
0: I'll get on a slide.
1: Yeah, I'll go down a slide. I ain't scared of that. I ain't even really scared of the swings. It just felt weird.
0: Now, I will not do like I used to do as a kid and swing and jump off as it's
1: well,
0: in the
1: no,
0: air.
1: You don't want to do that.
3: Yeah, these ankles aren't what they used to be.
1: And then something that scares you as an adult but didn't bother you as a kid, a tooth falling out. As a kid, you're ready for it to fall out. As an adult, it's sitting there flapping in the wind. You're like, what's wrong with that? What happened right there?
0: Oh, gosh.
1: Yeah.
0: Well, I wouldn't mind it as much if the tooth fairy came to adults. It'd be a lot better.
2: He needs to pay a lot.
1: Inflation.
0: Yeah, true.
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1: 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All right, sunshine for you Monday, a high of 90. You know what you're talking about, the kids? A new study shows that children who own cell phones score lower on reading tests. And the problem is not that they can't read. It's just that you get bored after 280 characters. That's the problem. I'm just bored.

0: Back for you Monday. Snoop Dogg dropping it like it's hot. It will be hot today. High of 90. Sunshine for you at 7:50.
1: What do you do that you know is weird, but you don't mind telling people anyway? They asked people this, and I was surprised at some of the things people actually do. Some of them you might even want to do yourself.
2: Something like, you meaning like scratching your head with a fork or picking your teeth with a screwdriver?
1: Nothing weird like that.
2: Okay. Yeah. I'm just trying to understand what you mean.
0: Well, Tom's an open book.
1: Yeah. All right, Kayla, let me give you some examples.
2: Okay, thank you.
1: One person named Monica says, I plan my last bite of food so that my last bite is the flavor I like the most.
2: Thank you.
0: Yeah.
2: Thank you.
0: I do too.
3: Weird. Yeah.
2: I do that too.
0: Yeah. If I got like a little bit of mashed potatoes left and like meat, I'm going to put them together.
2: Yeah. But like my breakfast.
1: Put them together.
0: Yeah.
1: What does that mean?
0: I'll have like half my spoon will be mashed potatoes and the other part meat.
1: Okay, well, they're saving there for the flavor they like best last.
2: My last bite for breakfast is the bacon.
1: Right, because you want that to stay in your mouth.
2: I want that instead of the cheese or the egg.
0: And if I put like fruit in my cereal, I eat all the fruit first because I'm just trying to be healthy.
1: Okay, another person said, I hold my breath when someone goes underwater on TV or in a movie.
0: Oh, sure.
1: Almost every character should have drowned. So she basically times like to see how long they actually held their breath. And of course, in the movies, they cheat. It's way longer than you or I could have held it.
2: Oh, she's doing it on purpose.
1: Yeah, she's like, she sees the guy jump in the water. She's like, okay, let's see if I can hold my breath as long as he is. And she says they always last way too long.
0: I don't do it every time, but I have been known to do that.
2: I do it subconsciously.
0: Yeah. Mm-hmm.
2: Like, while I realize I'm doing it.
0: Oh, sometimes you forget you're breathing?
2: Yeah, because like, they're underwater and I'm with them. But I'm not breathing. I'm like, oh God, I'm not breathing.
0: And sometimes I'm like, when's the last time I took a breath? Like you're driving or something?
3: You ever randomly take a deep breath like that? Yeah. And you're like, oh my gosh, my head feels better. Yeah. My lungs feel better.
2: No, not that.
3: Oh.
0: Good. Sorry about my breath.
2: Thanks.
1: Okay. Another person says, I grow emotional attachments to cars on a road trip that I've been traveling the same direction behind for a long time, and I get sad when they turn off.
3: Yeah, because sometimes you got like a buddy system going.
1: I agree with this one. You're like, oh, they were my friend.
0: Mm-hmm. I don't like it, though, if they're like passing you and then you're passing them. I'm like, you either stay behind me or be in front of me. Don't be doing that, you know, switchy game. I don't like that.
2: Now, I will notice, like, if I pull off at the rest area or to get something to eat and I hit the road again, I will notice that if I'm passing them, I'm like, I caught back up with them.
0: That, or, you know, you see that truck that you've been behind. You're like, sometimes I won't pee. I won't stop to pee because I don't want to get back behind that truck.
1: Another person said, I stopped the microwave at exactly 1 second remaining. It's both a test for me to pay attention and a way to keep it from beeping at me.
3: I agree because the beeps are so aggressive.
1: Yeah, and you feel like you're being, you know, treated, I don't know, condescendingly when it goes off.
0: I hate the refrigerator doors that make noise now when you keep them open. I'm like, ding, ding. I'm like, I'll get over there. I'm trying to crack this egg open right now. I'll put my eggs back in a second.
2: I like the ding on the microwave. The ding on the microwave reminds me that I got something good coming.
0: Okay, but not the one on the washing machine that goes doo-doo-doo-doo.
2: I hate that.
0: You know, you got to fold clothes or something. I got to do a chore.
1: All right. Another person says, when I wake up in the middle of the night, I try to guess what time it is before I look at my clock. Yeah. And if I get it within 10 minutes, I consider that a win.
2: No, I'm just praying it's not close to an alarm.
0: Yeah. You hate that 5 minutes before it goes off.
2: I hate it.
1: All right. Another person says, whenever I get something at a store, I always get the one behind the item in front.
2: Yes.
0: I'll go 3 or 4 back sometimes, especially with the expiration dates of milk and stuff.
2: I will look at dates,
1: I will look at dates, but quite often, in my experience, the ones in front are the latest ones.

0: So the meal gets better as I go.
1: Yeah. I got a friend, though, that eats all the best stuff first because he's like, he wants to get that out of the way. Because if he gets full, he's like, okay, I've eaten all my good stuff first.
2: I don't get it. I have to have a variety when I'm eating.
1: Okay.
2: So I'll take a bite of each.
1: Okay.
0: This one is a funny one. I like this. I always assign one of my pets to be in charge when I leave the house, and I base it on which one has been the best boy that day.
1: Okay.
0: That's weird. That's weird. That's funny, though. I'm going to start doing it.
2: How do they know?
0: I pour a bag of potato chips into a container so I can find and eat all the folded ones first.
3: Oh, those are the best.
0: Mm.
3: I love the folded chips.
0: I like the perfect ones that are like round.
1: Or the burnt ones. Those are sometimes like an onion ring in your French fries. But now you can get the ones that are all burnt. Every one of them's burnt in the bag. And I forget the, I think it's Wise brand or something like that. Oots. It's Oots. You can get all burned potato chips.
2: Really?
1: Yes.
2: I like Oots. I like the surprise, though.
1: Okay.
2: You know, you reach your hand in that bag, it's like a little treasure hunt. You don't know what you're going to get.
1: Uh-huh.
0: And finally, someone says, when I wake up from a really good dream, I will force myself to fall back asleep to try and revisit that dream. Not always able, but I would say 3 out of 4 times I'm able to hop back into that dream.
1: Yeah.
0: And the other night, I was playing basketball with Drake, and I woke up, and I was able to go back to that dream.
3: Have you ever been able to stop a dream?
1: Yeah.
3: That was the craziest thing. I was having a nightmare once, and in the middle of it, I was like, hold on, this can't possibly be real. You're not real. And then it changed, and I was like, this is insane.
1: Yeah.
3: I've never done it since.
1: We were talking about it's a little frustration when you do get woken up from a, you know, good dream. And I actually dreamed about you guys. This happened last night. And I was so upset because we went to a breakfast place and all three of you guys got your food and had eaten it. And mine still had not come. And I woke up. So you guys got to eat your meal. You guys enjoyed it. I didn't.
0: It was good, too.

0: It's Ella Langley on the Hawk and Tom Show. It's 8:01, sunshine for you today, a high of 90. Here's one for you, parents. A study. Looking at animated TV shows and movies. They say that animated TV shows and movies are teaching kids the wrong lessons about pain.
1: About what?
0: About pain.
1: Okay.
0: Yeah, it turns out you can't trust cartoons to teach your kids about pain.
2: Well,
0: researchers looked at a bunch of animated TV shows and movies created for kids, including Peppa Pig, Paw Patrol, Frozen, a bunch of other movies in there. They found that the content they viewed showed the characters in pain. 79% of the time, the pain was linked to violent injury. And 20% came from issues just like stubbing a toe or something from the character in the movie.
3: Yeah, I mean, these new cartoons are ridiculous. Now, we had Wile E. Coyote and the Roadrunner, and that anvil dropping on him and him being totally fine every time, that was way more realistic.
0: Coyote falling off a cliff and the piano landing on top
3: of
0: him.
3: He's fine.
0: Yeah.
2: But you got to think, a lot of these cartoons are already sad because there's always death, like Frozen, Elsa's parents died. There's always somebody dying in a cartoon.
0: Yeah.
2: I mean, look at The Lion King.
0: All right, yeah.
2: The lion dies.
0: Okay.
2: Look at Bambi.
1: Look at Bambi dies?
2: Does Bambi die or Bambi's
3: the
2: mama?
3: Right?
1: I've never seen it for me now.
2: I'm just saying, yeah. It seems like in every Disney or cartoon,
0: well,
2: it's a death.
0: They say the problem, too, is a noted lack of empathy from the character. 75% of the time, the painful incident happens while there's someone witnessing the painful injury. 45% either don't respond or they're not empathetic towards the character's injury.
3: Unlike your real-life friends who will just laugh when you get hurt.
0: Okay.
1: It seems like one of those woke things. I mean, like Tori said, we watched Wile E. Coyote and Roadrunner and all the other crazy, like, you had Elmer Fudd trying to kill the rabbit dude.
3: The Wascally Wabbit.
1: Bugs Bunny.
0: Well, you got the Daffy Duck getting shot in the face with his, you know, bill going around his head. It's like, duck season, rabbit season, duck season, rabbit season.
1: So why is this suddenly an issue? It just seems like woke crap.
0: Okay.
1: I mean, there's too much violence in cartoons. It's been that way since boomers,
2: yeah.
1: I think.
2: It has, but doesn't...
0: But look at us.
2: Society.
0: We have issues. We need therapists.
2: There's a lot more violence now than then.
0: Oh, I think the cartoons are way more violent back when we were kids.
2: Well, I'm talking about the world we're living in is a lot more violent because I don't think kids were disciplined like we were.
0: Well,
2: right from wrong.
0: Now, the experts say the way pain is shown in the media matters as what kids watch. It shapes their models and helps them model the behavior. Like, so if someone's getting hurt, like in some of these movies, and they're not showing any empathy or like, oh, are you okay? They're saying that's a problem.
1: I don't buy it. I don't buy it at all. Mm-hmm. Kids can tell when stuff is like, if it's a cartoon. Now, you start mixing AI crap where they don't know, it can get confusing. But we knew that Wile E. Coyote would have died in every one of those incidents. We knew that it was cartoon. We got it. And I don't think any of us ever grew up thinking that this was how you should treat things.
0: And SpongeBob SquarePants, I mean, some of the things that happens on that show, I'm like, there's a lot of issues with him. He's got, you know, he'll blow up into like a big, huge balloon and then all of a sudden go spinning around because he's got air in him, too much air in him.
2: And poor Patrick.
0: Yeah. Yeah, he's got some problems too.
2: Mm-hmm.
0: Okay, well, never mind. You raise your kids how you want to. I mean, if you want them to watch this ridiculous Frozen and Paw Patrol,
2: I love Frozen.
0: Yeah, I'm being sarcastic.
2: Would you like to build a snowman?
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3: 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Looks like a new study says that 123456, worst password that you can use. But if you want to throw them off, add a 7 to it.

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1: I hate this.
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1: B93.7, this is the Hawk and Tom Show with sunny skies today and a high near 90. Right now it is 818. Listen up, girls, going to help you out. I have the ways that guys are affected by your makeup. Now, Tom was talking about K-Cup, which is not the coffee, but we're talking about K-Cup. You put too much makeup on.
2: Right. We used to have someone here that did that, and sometimes it would crack, like the stuff on your car, the Bondo.
1: Yeah.
3: So she wasn't lying when she says, you crack me up?
2: Probably not.
3: I thought I was just funny.
1: Yeah. The first fact here, guys respect you more if you have makeup on, and you're seen as being more competent, likable, and trustworthy when you have makeup on. As long as you don't put too much on and have the cake up, like Tom said.
2: I guess I see where they're going with that. I think when you see someone without makeup, and Tori did this to us once, and you look at them and they're like, they don't look put together yet.
1: They
2: look kind of just like they are just, I don't know, an average person or something.
4: You said I looked anemic, Tom.
2: Is that
4: different.
2: What I said?
4: Yes.
2: I was being nice.
4: You're so mean.
3: But I've known, growing up, I remember there were girls that were so beautiful, they never wore makeup, and you couldn't tell it. I mean, it was just natural beauty. And some people have it, some don't.
4: Gosh, I didn't even get that one.
2: That's why the rest of them need to wear the right amount of makeup.
4: Can I be excused?
2: No, you do a good job with your makeup.
3: You do.
4: Oh, thanks. Never mind, I'm here.
1: An extraordinarily good job with your makeup, right?
4: Hey now. Hey,
2: almost miraculous.
4: Okay, too much.
1: Okay, wow. How about your eyeshadow? You don't use as much eyeshadow. Mm. Why not?
4: I don't know.
2: Yeah, I mean, honestly, eyeshadow, I think young people can do it more than older people. Mm. But honestly, it's just your choice if you like it or not.
1: Well, get this. Eyeshadow makes them more likely to message you on dating sites. They found that women who have at least one photo with eyeshadow gets 139% more messages.
4: So bright blue?
1: Well, no, you don't do bright blue, but there's
3: purple.
1: Some that really enhances your eyes. More natural colors, maybe a brown or...
4: For my everyday like foundation, I do tinted sunscreen. But when I wore foundation, it never stuck to my face well because I have oily skin. And I remember one time this like cab driver in New York slammed on the brakes and I hit my face on the wheel in front of me. And when I pulled back, it was like a perfect outline of my foundation on the back of his little partition.
3: That's hysterical.
4: That's when I stopped wearing real foundation. You're welcome.
3: So I'd love to see that.
1: Real foundation comes off and then...
4: For me, or maybe I just never found a good one. But yes, for me, it never stayed on.
1: Is that why you do the bronzer?
2: Too.
1: Yeah.
4: Bronzer makes my face look skinnier because I have a very chubby, round face. And so if you do bronzer right under your cheekbone, it makes them look a little more sunken in, so my face doesn't look as fat.
1: Oh, okay.
3: I'm gonna try that.
4: Let me do your makeup. I'll do yours too, Kato.
1: And too bad there's not a technique where you can just suck in your cheeks, like
5: poke them in and bite down hard.
4: Yeah.
3: Just like the fish lip.
1: You got little dimples.
4: Yeah.
1: And then finally, here you go. These are ways guys are affected by your makeup. Guys stare at you longer if you're wearing...
2: Lipstick.
1: Lipstick, but it's also the color of lipstick.
2: Bright red.
1: Average guy stared at a photo of women in red lipstick for 7.3 seconds. Pink lipstick was next at 6.7 seconds. In colors after that, obviously, are a little bit darker and neutral. Didn't get as many stares or longer stares.
4: Bummer, because those are out of my color palette.
1: Oh.
4: Yeah, I know. I'm a brown girl.
2: Did they do colors like blue or green or any of those exotic ones?
1: They did not do the exotic ones,
2: I think those could be very good, too, if you have the look for it.
1: What blue of lipstick?
2: Dude, I went to a Halloween party many years ago, and there was a woman there, a girl there wearing blue wig, but it was almost like a platinum blonde wig, but blue. It's that straight, shiny, light blue. And I made her look 10 times as hot as her real hair. It was kind of like an alien or something. It was sexy.
4: I mean, Katy Perry used to do a lot of wigs like that, and they all looked amazing.
1: Well, I have nothing on hair color, but you girls do dress it up like that sometimes.
2: My wife did a super reddish one, not like Bozo the Clown red, but she was dressed as like some kind of a little druid or a forest sprite or something like that, I guess. Mm-hmm. And that orangey red wig was very, very hot, too.
1: That's wigs, though. We're talking about blue lips. If you got blue lips, it's like you're...
3: Call the coroner.
1: Yeah. It's like you're dead.
2: Well, a blue wig is pretty unusual color for hair, too.
3: Call senior action.
2: Well, I'm talking bluer than that.
1: I got you. Well, apparently makeup makes a difference, girls.
3: Yes.
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0: B93.7, good morning. It's the Hawk and Tom Show. Sunny and hot today with a high of 90. Right now it's 8:34.
1: I have the daily habits of the happiest people that you know. This could be helpful. We'll find out.
0: All right.
1: Refuse to make assumptions. They say most time your fights start with assumptions. Don't you hate it when someone assumes you're thinking or doing something that you're really not?
0: I agree. That's happened with us before. One of us will assume.

0: and the other one means something when they don't.
1: Most of the fights are that. It's like, you know, and then once you talk it out, like, oh, I thought you meant this. And
2: no, they're not.
1: Okay. So, daily habits of the happiest people you know, they say, exist in the present moment. Focus on the one step in front of you and not the whole staircase, basically. A lot of times, if you're living in the past, it's about regret. If you're living in the future, you got all kinds of anxiety. So, if you can take it and live in this moment, that's the only thing you can really control at the moment.
2: But living in the moment is wearing me out.
1: Okay.
0: It also can put you in a bad spot in the future if you ain't saving for the future.
1: They don't say don't plan. You can plan, but don't be focused on the future all the time.
3: That's true, because the amount of times I've been like, I am going to get those shoes, because right now me deserves it.
1: And then your credit card says differently.
2: Life is short. Live life to the fullest.
3: Life is short. Buy the shoes.
2: And I'll make the minimum payment on my credit card.
1: Okay. I'm trying to help daily habits of the happiest people know. Help someone. Research shows that performing 5 random acts of kindness a day can boost your happiness.
0: 5? good with one now and then.
1: You know what? Start low. Start low and try it every day. Like, find something good to do for somebody.
0: Well, I do agree that helping people makes you feel better about yourself, but there's a limit. I mean, you can only do so much. 5 a day seems like a lot.
3: And also, unless you do something nice and they're not nice about it. You ever held the door for someone who doesn't even acknowledge you and you're like, guess I'm a bellhop. Thanks.
1: I know, but you know what? Just let it go.
3: No.
1: Because you can't control that, and that's going to fire you up for the rest of the day, and you won't be happy.
0: But that means your one happy good thing or whatever isn't going to make you feel good.
2: Mm-hmm. It does when you go, we're welcome!
1: Okay. Socialize is another happy habit that happier people have. If they have a lot of people around them, happy people are social people. Often, you know, you'll find yourself, I don't know, not reaching out to friends. Maybe finding excuses not to go out with your friends. And I know that's a daily thing for you as well, Tom, to find excuses not to get out of the house.
0: Heck, I don't even waste my time with excuses. I just say no.
1: Okay.
0: I don't want to do that.
1: Is that your healthy boundaries?
0: I call it that. Some people call it permit-like behavior, but I call it boundaries.
2: You know, people look at you when you just say no. My mom is like, want me to do something, and I'm like, no. I said, I can't go. She goes, why? I said, Mom, I just don't want to.
1: Yeah, okay.
2: She goes, well, okay. She wasn't expecting that. She wanted me to give her an excuse why I couldn't go, but I don't want to go.
3: And so then when you showed up at the event that you said no to, she was like, thank you. Oh, you stuck to your ground?
2: Yeah, and
3: wow.
2: She's mad.
1: Okay, so socialize. Be intentional about building more and better quality friendships, if you want to, apparently.
0: Yeah, if you want to.
1: So, smile. It follows a happy people smile more than unhappy people.
0: Well, they've shown then you can practice it yourself is if you smile, it makes you feel happier.
1: They study found that faking a smile actually makes you feel worse.
0: I don't believe that.
1: And it results in lower productivity, according to this research. Study found that faking a smile actually makes you feel worse.
0: Maybe they're talking specifically like whenever you have to pretend to smile because you're
1: in
0: upset.
1: In a bad situation
0: right.
1: or something.
0: I'm saying
1: if
0: you just put a smile on your face, you feel happier. And I think this shows you why a lot of Hollywood actors are insane. Because when you pretend to be something you're not for a long time, it makes you feel that way. And so they've got to be crazy.
1: Oh, you mean like most of the people on Facebook?
0: No, it's to my actors in Hollywood.
1: They pretend like they're something they're not. Okay. Count your blessings. Be thankful. We talk about that all the time here on the Hawk and Tom Show.
2: 2,
1: okay.
2: 3.
1: Yeah. But they found a positive correlation between appreciation and happiness in a lot of studies out there. You can just Google that. Avoid energy vampires. If you have somebody in your life that is sucking all the life out of you, that's an energy vampire.
2: That's true.
1: So that you might want to avoid that person, maybe.
0: That's easier said than done. Those people are professionals.
2: I don't hear anything.
1: And a lot of times, they are in your family. You can't avoid them.
3: Yeah, that's the always negative person. When you feel good and they're just like, well, and just instantly you feel yourself being like, okay.
0: That's not the only kind. There's the kind that have all these questions for you and they want you to do stuff for them. And there's like, they're constantly making you do their things. And you're like, gosh, so tiring.
2: A friend in need is a friend indeed.
1: I need some computer help, by the way. Computer crashed.
0: I thought so.
1: And then they say avoid perfectionism, because people that are perfectionists, they are high achievers, and they'll make you feel bad about your job because they're always achieving something, and they're prone to anxiety and depression if you are a perfectionist.
3: But wouldn't that make you strive to do a little better, too?
0: You'd think, right?
3: Yeah.
0: It's like, oh, avoid this person who does a really good job because they'll make you feel bad for being lame.
3: Go back to not being a hard worker.
1: Well, because you are not a perfectionist and they are. And so, you know, they're really causing you a lot of strife.
3: I don't know. I feel like it's the opposite. When I get around someone who's really stimulated and doing well, I'm like, you know, I should try.
1: Yeah, but when was the last time that really happened for you?
3: Well, when's the last time it lasted is more like it.
0: Yeah.
3: It'll be about 10 minutes, and then I'm like, okay, this is tiring.
4: Yeah, it's the reason I don't hang out with any successful people.
1: That's why you're here on the show.
4: Yeah.
0: Hey.
1: Okay. So that is the happy habits of the happiest people that you know.
0: Well, it didn't help us much, did it?
4: I'm mad.
1: I left out exercise, Tom. I thought that would help.
0: Well, honestly, that's a good one. I just don't like to do it.
1: Okay.
0: But I mean, I've heard it makes people happy.
1: Are you being like that vampire now? The energy vampire? Because you don't want to work out at all?
0: I was being positive.
4: And I'm sorry, but that person running at 5 o'clock in the morning in 35-degree weather cannot be happy.
3: You know what, though? It makes me happy because I'm inside with my warm coffee and my heater going, and I'm like, sucker.
1: So don't you feel like guilty because they are doing something
0: better than you? No, I think they're insane.
1: That's the thing about perfectionism. You said, you know, they're out there being exercise professionals.
0: No, that's different. These people have a mental illness.
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9: 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Got some sunshine for you Monday. That's right. Monday's already here. Yay.

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1: People laughed when they said they would get a job being funny on the radio. Well, they're not laughing now. 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

0: There's Taylor for you on the Hawk and Tom Show. We're laughing, cutting up, having a good time. Glad you could be a part of it this morning. I'm going to say Monday and morning. That's morning. Okay. 8:49 now, sunshine, a high of 90.
1: There's a guy on GoFundMe who has asked for the money for a very interesting reason. Mm-hmm. I've seen a lot of GoFundMes. Some of them I feel motivated to help with.
0: Okay.
1: Others I feel motivated to help with, but I don't. And most of them I look at and think that person's an idiot.
2: Have you ever donated money to
1: I have, yes.
3: See, I just feel like that's an idea they came up with, that they're just going to pocket all the money. They're not going to follow through with it.
1: A lot of them actually are asking for the money so they can pocket it. I mean, they're like, hey, I got these medical bills and I need to pay them or something.
4: Yeah, it's GoFundMe, not GoFundThem.
1: But this guy started his GoFundMe for a plastic surgery of sorts. Hmm. He has a really, really, really short toe.
0: Hmm.
1: And it's not a toe. But he is asking for $4,000 worth of surgery to help make it normal sized.
0: Wow. Okay. My imagination's running wild.
1: Yeah. But that would be pretty rough, I guess. Not only to live with that, but to also publicly admit it and ask for help with it.
4: Yeah, I know. And imagine his balance with that toe being so short. Like, would that mess it up?
3: Yeah, and you just don't show it off. You wear closed-toe shoes. Mm-hmm. Nobody will ever know.
4: Well, it's not a problem.
3: As long as you don't take your shoes off.
1: Well, exactly. That's the problem. Sometimes he gets in a close relationship with someone, goes to their house and takes his shoes off, and then he's super embarrassed.
3: Keep your socks on.
1: Well, then, you know, that's not always doable in a relationship. At some point, you got to relax and take your socks off. And he doesn't want to be embarrassed when he does.
4: His feet might be cold. Just keep your socks on. It's fine.
0: I mean, you're at the beach.
4: With your socks on.
1: That doesn't work, I don't

0: think. But anyway, he ended up with about $14,000. So he ended up 10 over what the surgery would cost.
1: Wow. So are you going to get the surgery?
0: I don't need the surgery. I'm married. I don't have to care what my toe looks like anymore. But he said he is going to keep the extra money for medication and follow-up appointments, which there probably will be some, because I suspect that's pretty extensive surgery. Mm-hmm. And plus, let's be honest, if you had to go ahead and admit on public GoFundMe that you had a really small toe that needed surgery, and then you got it, I think you deserve anything extra you got to for having to admit it.
1: I think people donated more because they felt sorry for his toe.
0: Right.
1: Because if he would have wanted a computer or something.
0: Well, and that's funny you mentioned that, because we had a friend who did that once.
1: Yeah. I didn't think about that.
0: Probably a past friend now.
1: Yeah.
0: But they asked for $3,000 to get a new computer to start writing a book. And we laughed at that because when I was I graduated college and I needed a computer for my job. So I went to the bank and borrowed $3,000 and I paid it off over 3 years, which means I paid $600 in interest. But I borrowed the money and I had the computer and I paid it off. And nowadays people are totally cool with the GoFundMe for that.
2: They need more big gigabytes.
1: This guy's trying to get.
0: Yeah, he needed a bigger bite. But yeah, I mean, ultimately, that's cool. If you got people that'll give you $3,000 for a computer, more power to you, I guess.
2: Here's the thing about it. You do something like that, and then granny or grandpa sees it, you know, that you're struggling. You know they're going to donate. It's kind of like, you know, when your graduation and stuff comes around, all those aunts and uncles, they're going to donate.
1: Are you selling candy bars in elementary school?
2: Yeah.
1: All the family buys a candy bar.
0: Those were good.
1: They were good then.
2: I wonder what this guy's family thinks. You know.
0: I don't know, but I wouldn't buy a candy bar from him.
1: I mean,
2: that'd be embarrassing. And his dad and mom understands. Like, yeah, he's right.
0: His dad's got to be a little bit uncomfortable with this. It fell pretty far from the tree.
1: Yeah, parents know everything.
2: Yeah. They changed his diaper.
0: Anyway, I would love to get $14,000, but I'm not willing to go there for it. That'd be too embarrassing.
1: Yeah.
0: I wonder if he had to put pictures of his toe or not to prove, or did they just take his word for it?
1: I don't think anybody wants to see.
2: No.
0: Yeah, you probably just take their word for it.
2: Mm-hmm. Yeah.
1: Little stumpy toe.
2: And you got to walk around with that embarrassment the rest of your life with your buddies, you know.
0: But now, I mean, at least you can say you had the surgery to make your toe normal. So you wouldn't be that way anymore. Right?
2: I guess. I don't know. I'm speechless, really.
0: Maybe he had polio when he was a child.
2: Could be.
0: Or the measles.
1: Well, maybe we'll see before and after pictures once it's all said and done.
0: I doubt it.

0: of a new era.
1: Oh.
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2: They say the holy water's watered down, and this town's lost its faith. Our colors will fade eventually, so if our time is running out, day after day, we'll make the mundane a masterpiece. Oh my, my, oh my, my love, I take one look at you, you're taking me out.

0: Show. It is August 24th. Got some sunshine, it looks like. A high of 90.
1: I would like to title this next segment, Good Luck With That News.
0: Okay.
2: Good luck with that news.
0: Yeah.
1: According to new health guidelines, teenagers and kids should never have caffeine, and they should also avoid sugar and artificial sweeteners and drink only water and plain milk.
2: I agree.
1: Good luck with that.
0: Yeah.
1: I mean, really and truly, what's the point of living?
2: I don't get the coffee drinkers being that young anymore.
0: But it doesn't matter.
2: I don't care. Yeah. It's not my kid. But yeah. I mean, it was something that was an adult drink for us growing up. We had sweet tea.
3: It's called an addiction, and you will not judge me for it.
1: And I don't see what the difference in tea and coffee really is.
3: I started young.
0: Well, so was that beer my uncle made me taste.
2: Well, that's different.
0: When I was a kid.
2: That's experimenting.
0: Yeah.
2: That's that cool uncle.
1: Well, according to new health guidelines, kids and teenagers between 5 and 18, so I don't know if you can do this if you're under 5, but they should never have caffeine, and they should limit their intake of juice and flavored milks and avoid sugar-sweetened beverages, drinks, and those containing artificial sweeteners as well. So basically water and plain milk. I'm pretty sure that the soft drink companies are going to have a problem with this. That's their main target audience. They say that in particularly energy drinks, in some extreme cases, kids have even died from energy drinks.
0: Yeah.
1: Caffeine withdrawal adds to its own problems, giving people headaches, and too much caffeine causes sleep issues, high blood pressure, and anxiety.
2: And jitters.
1: That's part of the anxiety, I guess.
0: That was in layman's terms.
1: But they say that caffeine is a stimulant, and pediatricians say it can impact younger bodies even more seriously than adults. And kids may be less equipped to manage the mental and physical side effects.
0: Well, ain't no telling what they're putting in drinks like that. I mean, you don't know. I mean, it's got to be totally different than 30 years ago.
1: Well, nowadays, coffee culture is actually part of teenagers' life. My daughter, getting her first Starbucks card was a big deal. Mm-hmm. I mean, that was a big thing for her. She's very excited.
2: They have a kiddie menu at Starbucks.
1: She wasn't that young.
2: What do they call the cup? The small cup.
0: You know, I was at a Starbucks just the other day, and there was a lot more younger kids. Mm-hmm. I'm talking about teenagers I would say 12 to 17, than adults in there.
3: Well, and they have stuff that's caffeine-free, too. So
0: that's true,
3: You know, you can let your kids splurge. Yeah. Even if you're trying to cut back on caffeine.
1: Yeah, that's true. You can get caffeine-free coffee.
0: Mm-hmm.
1: I don't know why you would.
2: Yeah, it's just like non-alcoholic beer.
1: I know, right? What's the point?
0: Like Coors Light.
1: They say that research
2: a little bit.
1: Shows nearly a quarter of all teens have caffeine almost every day of the week.
0: Well, yeah.
1: How do you really avoid it? It's in so many things.
3: But, you know, I do feel like kids today go through a lot more than we did.
0: Well,
3: it's constant.
0: Stressful.
3: They're constant tests, constant harder classes and everything else. They need a little coffee here and there. I mean, probably not every day.
1: I don't think their classes are harder than ours were.
3: Oh, they're definitely harder than mine.
1: Well, that may be what you took. But, I mean, I had hard classes. I was in all those pre-college things, and I was taking calculus and crap.
2: I seen my friend's kid's first grade book, and I'm like, whoa, glad I'm not going through first grade now.
0: Hey, that's why I don't like homework. I can't even do sixth grade math.
1: I feel like, though, kids need to toughen up, and they need to build up their resistance to caffeine. By the time I was in college, I could stay up late to study for a test and drink 2 2-liter bottles of Dr. Pepper and go to sleep as soon as I was done.
0: Wow.
1: I mean, that's because I built up my resistance to caffeine.
0: Uh-huh.
1: So toughen up.
3: That's a good message.
0: Toughen up, kids.
1: That's what that dad always said to me, toughen up.
0: Have you heard that commercial about kids drinking soda? I mean, listen to this.
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0: Kids come home and they want to relax. They want to wind down because they've had that hard day at school. So it might be some kind of juice with tons of sugar in it as well.
1: They could get a Crush Light.
2: I was trying to think, is there like a kiddie bar when they come home from school and there's just a hard day?
0: Yeah.
2: Just want to sit up at the bar
0: with all their other friends.
2: Yeah.
1: I'll have a 7 and 7. 7 up and 7 up.
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0: has no known side effects. What's It For is not covered by health insurance. What's It For?
1: I'm playing pickleball. What's It
0: For? It's for her. It's for you.
2: What's That For?
3: B93.7, it's the Hawk and Tom Show. 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
4: 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Got some sunshine today, a high of 90. Today is National Waffle Day. Hey, there you go. Celebrate with some waffles. You know, the comedian Mitch Hedberg, he calls them pancakes with syrup traps. I always say it's pancakes with abs.
2: I love waffles.
4: Yeah. Hey, Larry the Cable Guy's got his own take on waffles today.
5: But I do like food. I'll tell you what, I enjoy it. The Waffle House, that's one of my favorite places right there. I like the Waffle House. Smothered and covered. But don't eat it too late, because you'll eat it smothered and covered, and it'll come out scattered and splattered. I guarantee it. It ain't funny. Good Lord, I could have been over and pooped through a keyhole in there. It was ridiculous. I was madder than a one-legged waitress working at the IHOP. I tell you what, here's your pancakes.
4: He's got issues, don't he? Enjoy waffle.

0: there. What's going on? This is the Hawk and Tom Show. Sunshine for you Monday. A high of 90.
1: Have you ever used that future me email?
0: No.
1: So I did that a few years, and what it would do is you write yourself a message and tell this, you know, I guess website, mm-hmm. when you wanted the message to come to you.
0: Okay.
1: And what you would be doing is talking to your future self. You would send yourself an email, and you might say, oh, well, you know, 2023 was a big year. We lost grandma. We got a new dog.
0: Right.
1: We're expecting this to happen. Mm-hmm. And then you set it to read, say, at January 1st the next year. And as you read it, you realize all these things you had planned for the year. Some of them came true. Some of them had really strange changes of plan you didn't see coming. And it's kind of interesting to go back to a year ago, what you thought was going to happen, and find out what actually happened.
0: Yeah, because it never syncs up.

0: got these plans.
1: Right.
0: And you're like, this is going to go this way, I hope. And it never does.
1: And you might even choose to go with a longer period of time and wait 5 years to send it to yourself or something. But now with artificial intelligence, a team at MIT has created an AI chatbot called Future You. And what it does is it gives a more wise and older version of yourself available for advice. It learns about you by asking a lot of questions about your life, your friends, and your family and past experience that have shaped who you are and what your hopes are for the future. Then it ages your profile picture so it looks like you're talking to an older version of yourself.
0: I'm guessing no women want to participate because you said aged and older.
1: But
0: you get it?
1: Interesting is they actually have these people that are talking to what looks like a version of themselves in the future, and it's giving them advice based on everything that they have told this chatbot about themselves.
0: Mm-hmm.
1: Now, the biggest trick is whether or not you actually tell the truth or if you tell your version of what happened, and that's going to affect things.
2: What will get me a prize?
1: Well, there's only prize you're getting is this advice to yourself that hopefully would be advice that you would have given yourself years from now. So you might be a college student and you do this, and then the older version of you is like, you need to exercise more because trust me, you'll wish you had. And it'll be just like your dad telling you and you won't do it.
2: Yeah.
0: All right.
1: Because my dad used to tell me all the time, I wish I had taken better care of my body whenever I was younger. And I was like, well, that's a long way off to where I get to him. And now I'm like, gosh, he was right, because I got kidney stones, flat feet, and a whole bunch of other stuff.
2: I think about that every day I wake up going, yesterday's you should have not have done what you did.
1: Right.
2: Take better care of yourself.
1: Do you ever do that and sit around and think about your future self and your present self and whether or not you're screwing this guy over in the future?
3: Yeah, but that's tomorrow Tori's problem.
1: Exactly. But eventually, doesn't tomorrow Tori get mad at yesterday Tori?
3: I don't know. They
2: every
3: don't talk.
2: Day.
1: See, because I'm with Cato. I'm like, man, I'm an idiot. I should have done that differently.
0: Well, all you got to do is listen to your parents because they're going to tell you, like, you should do this. You should save for the future.
2: Well, I should listen to myself because then tomorrow I'll wake up again going, God, you did it again yesterday.
1: Right.
2: And I told you yesterday that you did that before and you shouldn't do that, but you did it again.
1: You know what you need to do is the times you do listen to yourself on that, you should be like, good job. You listen to yourself. You listen to me, future you.
0: Yeah, I think it'd be better, though, if it could give us,
2: lottery numbers.
0: Well, that'd be great. Yeah. Anything that you can gamble on, become rich.
1: Well, I don't think they're able to change the rules of time. They're just trying to give you good advice about your future.
2: If AI wants to impress me, let me talk to my past self and make some changes.
1: Okay.
2: Like from 10 years ago.
1: Do you think you would listen to yourself?
2: I would hope.
1: You know
2: it
1: better.
2: It would be some advice like, hey, this person's going to lie to you.
1: And well, then I would that'd know be handy.
2: In. Yeah.
1: But I'm just saying, even if you were able to talk to future you and he's not able to tell you his secrets, but he can tell you, hey, you got to take better care of yourself. You wouldn't listen to him.
0: It's like watching one of those time, warp movies. I can't keep up. Like, I don't know what version of me are we talking about right now? Future me or now me? Or past me?
2: Are you even here?
0: I don't even know.
1: I don't even think Future Hawk would understand.
0: I'd probably not.
2: Yeah, this is for people that actually make goals. One of the questions I hate from like employers, where do you see yourself in 5 years? I'm like, I don't know. I guess doing the same thing I'm doing now, just 5 years older.
3: That's right up there with, why do you want this job? And you're like, so I'm not broke?
2: Yeah.
3: Duh.
0: Where do you see yourself in 5 years? Probably here in this office in trouble. Something I did.
1: Well, I'm not sure when we'll all get access to this, but they had 340 volunteers tested out, and it left people feeling less anxious about their future and more focused about what they wanted to do. That effect wore off in 2 days, but it's still, I made that part up, but I believe that's probably what happened, because sometimes you get this information and, like you go to the doctor and they're like, you've got to cut down on your salt, and you leave the next 2 days and you're cutting down your salt, and then that weekend you're like, heck with it.
2: Yeah.
3: That's just when you're like, I'll just switch to Himalayan salt because it's healthy.
1: Wow.
3: Little changes. Go, Tori.
1: Future you wants to have a chat right now, Tori.

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0: On your Monday, sunshine for us, it looks like a high of 90.
1: Okay, there are some trends that millennials set in action, and Gen Z is calling it quits on them.
0: Uh-oh.
1: Tori, I hate to be the one to bear this bad news to you. Kato apparently is excited about it. All right, the first thing, according to Gen Z, here are millennial trends that are no longer cool. We'll start right off with taking photos of your food and posting it online.
2: I don't care. I like it.
1: I do too.
2: I like it because it may be a restaurant I've never been to. And I want to just let's let me know what the restaurant is and what the dish is.
0: I like it less when I'm hungry, though. Like if you send me that picture or show me the picture of the hot fudge cake and it's got that ice cream right there and I'm hungry. I don't like it as much.
2: Yeah, but it still looks good.
1: All right, I think that this is a good call. The phrase, I did a thing today.
2: I hate it.
1: Mm-hmm. I think we need to go ahead and get rid of eras at the same time. Oh, I'm in my peanut butter and jelly for lunch era.
3: I like that. I think that one's funny. I do get tired of the looking for a place to find this and go. I don't know why that one for me should be on the list.
0: Okay. How about it is what it is?
2: I've hated that.
3: Sometimes it is what it is.
1: Yeah. Yeah. And I think that might be a Gen X thing.
0: Could be.
2: I'm going to start saying it ain't what it ain't.
1: Okay.
3: It ain't, though. You're kind of right.
2: But it
1: all
2: is.
1: Right. They say skinny jeans are out.
3: No, they're coming back in, actually.
1: They said it reminds them of Gru from Despicable Me.
3: Oh.
1: That's how they looked on me.
3: Yeah, that's true. Yeah.
2: Oh, that's how I feel some days. You know, I didn't buy skinny jeans. They just turned out that way over the last couple of years.
1: Okay, open toe shoes. I was ahead of the curve here. I've been wearing closed toe sandals for quite some time because my wife made me.
3: It's 100 degrees outside.
0: Yeah.
3: You're not making me put on full shoes.
0: I like those little sandals where your toes poke out.
2: Like flip-flops.
0: Well, not flip-flops, but just the other sandals.
2: Slides.
0: They look like the Roman, you know, sandals. Like they would wear back in the Roman days, and it shows your little painted toenails.
3: Do you mean like just sandals?
0: Yeah.
3: Like strappy sandals?
0: Yeah. They're open-toed, right?
3: Yeah.
1: Some of them.
0: Well, okay.
1: Mine aren't. I mean, I'm wearing them right now. They're not open-toed, but they're sandals. It's got straps, but my toes are still covered.
2: Oh, got you. I don't pay attention.
0: Well, I think guys' toes should be covered. Girls' toes need to be exposed, from my research I've done.
2: Well, today mine needs to be covered.
0: Yeah, while you're standing in line, you're looking down sometimes, and that guy's got hairy toe knuckles, and they need to be clipped, and you're like, why'd you wear sandals, dude? I just lost my appetite here at the restaurant.
2: Why are you looking at people's feet?
0: Yeah. Why are you looking down sometimes? You're just, you know, because you're waiting in line. You're like, oh, dang.
1: Yeah, most of us would be like, oh, those are gross. I'm going to quit looking at them.
2: I'm reading a People magazine. That's what they're there for.
0: Well, I'm at the restaurant.
2: Oh,
0: I was waiting in line at the restaurant.
2: Yeah. Gross.
1: Okay, another thing.
0: Grocery store.
1: That they say that millennials have got to stop doing is monochrome furniture. I guess that for millennials, it became a thing to have black, white furniture, no color, no wood color to it or anything like that. I don't know. But they're saying that monochrome furniture is out.
2: But that's everybody. I saw a video about how colorful
1: are you okay? She's having a stroke.
2: How colorful cars were back in the day when you had a yellow car, a green car, a red car, and now everything's just blah, just bland, black, gray, silver.
3: But it's also kind of like, it's my house, and unless you're paying to decorate it, why does your opinion matter?
2: If I like it
3: designed that way. Gone somewhere.
0: But still, we won't talk about you. Like, can you believe the way she dressed her house up?
1: Also, the term adulting. People are tired of hearing people whine about what all of us have to do.
3: Yeah, well, we're tired of adulting. But here we are.
1: It sounds kind of whiny. Okay.
3: Well, I am whiny sometimes.
1: This is an odd one. Side parts in your hair, even though your mom thinks it looks nice.
3: It gives you more volume. And you know what? There's a comedian who says, if you're of a certain age and you part your hair down the center, it makes you look like a witch. And I am one of those people because it does not look cute on me. I have to have it a little off center. It doesn't work right with my bone structure.
0: Yeah, yours is over to the side. I've never really noticed that.
3: It's not like a hard side part. But it's like a side-ish part.
0: I would like to see it down the middle, though. I don't think it would change that much.
3: I literally just told you it wasn't cute, so it's not happening.
2: I have a scar, so I can't do mine down the middle anymore. Yeah, so if I do mine down the middle, I got a scar, so it's a missing
0: hair.
2: It's
0: rare that you see the guys do the part down the middle, though. I'm like, you don't see as much of that anymore.
2: Reminds me of the 70s.
1: Okay, and high-waisted jeans are out.
3: I don't care. You can pry them out of my cold, dead hands. They cover up my muffin top.
1: Okay.
3: I'm keeping them forever.
0: It's like a little package.
1: And they said, finally, people who do the Jim Carrey face are automatically cringy. They tend to be stuck in the 90s, refuse to grow up. It's unoriginal. It makes people feel uncomfortable. Let Jim Carrey do it and no one else. All righty then.
2: I don't know what face.
4: Yeah. All righty then.
1: Yeah.
4: Smoking.
0: Yeah. It's almost like
2: I don't
0: you
2: do that.
0: You know.
1: You just did.
0: Your lips touching, your bottom lips touching your top lip.
4: All righty.
0: Yeah.
1: Huh. You're really good at that, Hawk.
2: I see why people shouldn't do it.
1: Yeah. That's awkward.
0: Yeah. Okay. Well, you know, he's got an unusual face anyway. It makes many different facial expressions.
2: This is yet another article just to try to get us to
1: fight each other.
2: Do what you want to do. If you like your hair anyway, do it that way. If you like your furniture, do it.
0: Well, apparently Tori ain't changing nothing.
2: If you don't like adulting, don't. I mean, it is what it is.
3: And it ain't what it ain't.
0: That's it for us, Mom. Come get me. I'm done.
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93.7. I'm Tori. Hope you're having a great start to your work week so far. Coming up, are there some things we do every day that are completely toxic and we should really stop, but most of us don't even realize we're doing it?

0: of things we do these days that are just maybe not the best. I'm Tori, B93.7. Like a lot of people would say, if you like pumpkin spice, that is just, I get it, it's normal, but like that's so toxic of you. When in reality, it's kind of toxic to tell someone what they like is toxic. Because what does it matter? It has no effect on your life. Why does it bother you so much? People are going through this list online right now saying things like employers thinking it's okay to just ghost you after an interview. Feeling that you have to be available to everyone all the time because you've got this little brick in your pocket that rings and people know that you've got it on you, so why didn't you text me back? The thing I think is the most toxic thing that is done on a normal basis is the way people talk to each other online. They would never be that brave in person, but because they don't have a profile picture or their username is obscure and you have no idea who they are so brave. It's just disgusting behavior.
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Teddy Swims, B93.7. We keep talking about how insane tipping has gotten, but yet we keep doing it. Is this where we finally draw the line? Tipping fast food. B93.7, that's coming up next on The Tory Show.

Tipping culture has hit a tipping point, and it just continues to get worse. I'm Tori, B93.7. Someone posts online that they were going through basically a drive-thru, and at the end, it said, would you like to tip the kitchen staff? And he thought, well, if I don't, are they going to make my food okay? Because they asked for the tip before he got his food. So he's like, well, is this information they're going to be privy to when they're making my food? And it's a valid question because I have wondered the same thing. When you ask for a tip at a drive-thru, because there is one of my favorite restaurants does this, I'm like, now, how is that going to change what I'm eating? Because we've all seen that movie Waiting, and you don't want to think anyone would actually do that, but, you know, people are crazy. But it used to be if you had a server, you would tip. If fast food, things like that, you didn't. And so they're saying now, tipping is

0: not hospitality anymore, it's a shakedown, because they're basically putting guilt and maybe even risk on the customer. Do you tip at fast food restaurants?
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1: That's the pitch.
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Thanks to brain scans, we now know that our dogs know if we are happy or sad or even scared just from our expressions. I'm Tori, B93.7, so they change the expression on their face and they watch the brain scans physically change on the dogs. 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

Research just found out the thing we are doing to help our memory is actually hurting our memory. I'm Tori, B93.7, that's coming up. I could

0: brains. 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They just did this big study. They basically found people who just tried to remember something actually remembered it versus screenshotting it. Which, yeah, because you screenshot it and it's out of your brain. What's even funnier is they went on to find that people who did screenshot stuff almost never reviewed the images. Which is true, because I will screenshot something and then forget about it. And then we'll go back through my pictures days or weeks later and be like, oh, that's where that recipe went.
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0: 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It happened last week. They did a ranking that found baked potatoes were lame. These polls are starting to get offensive.
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0: I want you, I need you, oh God. 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

B93.7, if you work in law enforcement and you have been tracking down a criminal for a while, maybe the best way to find that person is by letting them come to you through their own ego. Just work for this police department. I'm Tori, that's coming up.

If you work in law enforcement and you have been chasing a wanted person for a while, you don't know where they are, have you tried to play into their ego to catch them? Because it worked for this police department. I'm Tori, B93.7. I'm not sure if they did it on purpose or not, but they post a photo of this guy. He's in Ohio, and it was a wanted person's picture. They put it up on their Facebook page, and they're like, we're looking for this guy. If you have any information, reach out. But it wasn't really the most flattering photo of this criminal. This guy saw the picture of himself and said, how dare you use that photo as my wanted man photo, and then sent in a better picture of himself. He really said, I'll accept the charges.

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ages uncovered an ancient bacteria strain in an ice cave, and they said it is resistant to some modern antibiotics. 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
1: Is work damaging your mental health? According to this, if you say one of these six things, there's a very good chance the answer is yes. I'm Tori, B93.7, six psychologically damaging things people say at work. No offense, but... Well, yeah, because you know it's about to be very offensive. I don't have time for this. Okay, sometimes, though, you really just don't. Trying to over-explain what someone else is saying. And if you've had this done to you, you know it's so irritating. You're in the middle of explaining, and someone goes, what Tori is trying to say, and you're like, well, I was saying that. Okay, yeah, no, you go ahead. That's good. Psychologically damaging things people say at work, you seem young for, or you're so articulate for a young person. Here's another one. I didn't mean it like that. Okay, well, how did you mean it? And finally, for mentally damaging things said at work, you're taking this personally, especially when you really weren't. And you're like, well, now I am.
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I was fully prepared to fight this until they gave the reason. I'm Tori B93.7. They said skinny jeans need to go because it reminds people of Gru from Despicable Me. I might need a mental health day to process that information.

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We know social media is bad for our brain, but now something that has been around for decades is to blame as well, at least according to this study. I'm Tori, that's coming up after Carrie Hilson and Timberland. B93.7, number one.

0: just social media shrinking our brain, but there is another culprit. And this is something we have had for decades. I'm Tori, B93.7. New study found frequent TV watching was linked to brain shrinkage. They followed these people for over 20 years and found the ones who watched TV more often had a physical marker of internal brain pathway damage. Now, what's really interesting is they also found people who sit just as much at desk jobs showed the opposite results, larger volumes in several of the same brain regions, saying that your desk job was better for your brain than TV. Whose boss sponsored this study?
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Comes with, obviously, cup noodles, an egg maker, and a coffee maker. That's a steal. I want that, and I'm not even in a dorm. B93.7, The Tory Show.

Coming up, the dad who suffered burns all over his body but says he doesn't regret one thing because he saved his baby's lives. B93.7, I'm Tori. That's next. Something

0: There's a lot going on in the world right now and in the news, and I just thought this story was the epitome of what a good parent is, and just it really touched my heart, so I wanted to share it with you and brighten your day a little bit, too. I'm Tori, B93.7. This dad ran into a burning building to save his twin daughters. His name is Ray Lucas, and when he got home, he saw the entire thing was up in flames, but he knew his 18-month-old twin daughters were trapped inside. They didn't say what the situation was, if they were with sitters or another parent, but all he knew is his babies were in there, and he ran straight into the fire. He ended up with severe burns all over his entire body, but he saved those babies. Now, sadly, they did end up losing the home, but then what's even more inspiring is their neighbors came together to help them recover. People either donated money to help with medical expenses. I mean, because he was, the babies look fine, thankfully, but he is covered head to toe in scarring. So kind neighbors help with those costs. They help cover housing costs. And whoever couldn't donate actual money would bring belongings. Hey, this was my baby's favorite outfit. It might fit your daughter's. Here's some clothes from my closet. Just really amazing that the dad risked his own life for those babies, but also how the community came together to help them rebuild.
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I know everyone talks about moody teenagers, but are they moody because of something parents are doing? I'm Tori, B93.7. That study is coming up after Post Malone, Sunflower.

0: This is for any parent who thinks kids need to be up at 6 o'clock in the morning on a Saturday. They don't, and in fact, they actually require more sleep, according to doctors. I'm Tori, BDaddy 3.7. The National Sleep Foundation recommends 9 to 11 hours per day slash night of sleep for school-aged children. And if you're sitting here thinking, nope, we got stuff to do, got to get up, just know that they have said poor sleep is directly linked to kids' moods. So if your teenager is a little moody, let them sleep and it might help. Or they might still wake up moody. I don't know. I'm not a professional. I'm just telling you what they say.
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1: They say the holy water's watered down, and this town's lost its faith. 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Oh my, my, oh my, my love, I take one look at you, you're taking me out.

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0: is back in session, and I know teachers are already so tired. B93.7, I'm Tori. I just want to applaud this teacher for a minute because she's teaching young kids, maybe second-ish grade, and she is going above and beyond to make it fun. And you can hear how excited they are in this video. Take a listen.
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0: 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She's making it fun. And you can tell they're so excited.

0: 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I'm Elise Riley, and each week on Wet Nose Wednesday, I will feature a new dog or cat looking for its forever home. 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

I love finding out random studies that they have done over the years. Like this one, does tapping on a can really stop the Coke from exploding? No, it does not. You did not need a study for that. If you've ever tried it and ended up with a face full of soda, you know it doesn't work. I'm Tori, getting out of here. Enjoy the rest of your day. Be safe, and I will talk to you again tomorrow. B93.7, number one for hit music.

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Hey, hope the day's going good. It's Dex, Barbie T, only on B93.7. Coming up just about, two songs away, we're getting into some good news, including some pizza stories. Actually, we have two pizza stories that involve some happy endings to it, including how an entire community kind of came together because of pizza. Very special story. I love pizza. It's been a while since I've gotten a habit. We're going to go ahead and share that story with you coming up next.

0: Hey, good afternoon. Dex, Barbie T, only on B93.7. Barbie T, tell me something good. What you got?
1: So this Cincinnati Metro bus driver is a hero. You know why? Because it recognized one of their like usual riders. Mm-hmm. She was like not acting the same, had some weird behaviors going on. Come to find out, the lady was having a stroke.
0: Oh, wow.
1: So the driver, Latasha Underwood, alerted emergency responders and got immediate assistance upon arrival at the destination. And the lady was treated at the hospital. And they said because of Latasha's actions that actually, you know, she got some time.
0: And that's what's so huge is in a stroke situation.
1: You gotta act quick.
0: Yeah, because they have stuff that can help bust up some of those clots and everything like that if you're even allowed to take it. But you got to get there quick. You know, minutes or brain cells.
1: Peebo Bryson just passed to that.
0: Oh, wow. I didn't know that. Listen, my story, a pizzeria. Listen, I love pizza. I miss pizza. I haven't been eating it in a while. I'm trying to do better, but that's all right. Listen, this pizzeria has been open in Minneapolis for decades. It is a huge staple there. And so the people there were shocked when they found out that apparently there was a fire that ended up taking the whole pizzeria down. Here's the thing. They want to try to reopen, but I didn't realize how long it takes for them to be able to get the insurance money. And so at this point, they're still waiting on the insurance money. They're relying on sales for their pasta sauce, their frozen pizzas, while they wait for this process to claim. Well, here's the other thing. They still have to pay rent, all of that kind of stuff. And so the community said, hey, we want to get together. We don't want you guys to go into bankruptcy or anything along that lines. So they ended up raising about $22,000 so far. They ended up putting a GoFundMe together. And with 300 donations, $22,000 came in, which is an amazing amount. They still need more, but they're still trying to fight to keep this pizzeria open. So shout out to everybody who ended up donating. And on top of all of that, there's another story, this one out of Wyoming with a pizzeria. And there was somebody who ended up doing a $300 prank order. I didn't realize pizzerias had to deal with this kind of stuff, but still going on, $300 prank order, 18 pizzas. And so instead of throwing the pizzas away or anything like that, they said, you know what, we're going to go to the local hospital. We wanted to give it to the workers there. And they just showed up to the hospital and said, hey, guys, if you're hungry, we've got some fresh pizzas for you that somebody prank ordered. And they ended up serving pizza to all of the workers at that hospital. Huge deal. Love that.
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0: Hey, it's Dex, Barbie T. It's B93.7. Coming up just about two songs away, we're getting into real or fake news headlines. These are headlines that were run by Barbie T. She has to figure out if it's real or completely made up. Our first one, we always give you one early, right? Breakup turns bizarre when woman destroyed ex's car beyond repair with salt and glitter. Smiles for a viral mugshot.
1: Yeah, real news.
0: Lock your answer in. We'll tell you if that is real or completely made up. That is coming up next.
1: Gotta let that karma sparkle.
0: Literally.

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0: 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Real or fake news headlines time. Best 2 out of 3. Play along in the car, Barbie. Is this real or completely made up? Breakup turns bizarre when woman destroys ex's car beyond repair with salt and glitter and then smiles and her mugshot has gone viral.
1: I freed this girl because she was pregnant.
0: Oh, you did see it.
1: I did it in the big three.
0: Dang. Oh, really?
1: Yeah.
0: I totally missed it. Dang. All right. Yep. She ended up getting arrested. And honestly, though, salt and glitter.
1: I mean, the hormones make you do crazy things. Free her.
0: Next story. We got 1 point on the board. California startup offers emotional support tumbleweeds for stressed tech workers. So basically, these things, you can sit there in a room and they literally have a tumbleweed that rolls by every so often. And it's their relaxation room.
1: How does a tumbleweed make you relax?
0: Well, it's kind of like a setting of like you're sitting there, music's playing, and then all of a sudden a tumbleweed just comes by, a little wind goes that way.
1: Okay. This is LA?
0: Seattle.
1: Oh, Seattle. Oh, okay. Yeah, sure. Why not?
0: You're going to say real? Kinda-

0: Come on.
1: What? I'm just saying.
0: I thought there was no way she's going to say that's real. All right. Next story. You got to get this one right to win. Here we go. A parrot in London was removed from a zoo exhibit after teaching children how to curse because the bird would curse at visitors.
1: Yeah, I love that. Yes, I want to say real news.
0: You're going to say real news?
1: Heck yeah.
0: If you locked in with real news, hey, Barbie with a win today.
1: Yeah, baby.
0: Good job. The parrot was actually cursing and saying squawk, all sorts of bad stuff. And they ended up having to remove the parrot because parents were starting to get really concerned. Their kids were learning the F word.
1: Ah!
0: Yeah, not good.
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1: Dex and Barbie T right here at B93.7. Man, this is wild to me. So apparently Buck Cherry, the rock band, is rolling through the upstate, and in Spartanburg on I-26, they ended up getting involved in a multiple car pileup. And this is the story that kind of blew up on social media this weekend. There was one fatality, but no one from the actual band ended up hurt or anything along that lines. But yeah, multiple cars involved on I-26.

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0: Wow, this is wild. So the new study came out and said that when you move in with your significant other, whether you're getting married or getting, you know, into a serious relationship, you're ready to take that next step. 37% of people who live together actually end up arguing over household chores, which I feel like is a little bit low. It's the second highest number below 40% that argue over money. Now, here's the difference, though. When you don't live together, only 9% of people argue about cleaning and household chores. It's just when you start moving in. And so one of the big things that they found is that about 38% of people that move in with their significant other found out that they had some kind of weird habit or cleaning issue or ended up having something that they had no clue about. That to me seems low.
1: Yeah, I don't know. I just learned that you have to wipe the sink apparently. So after you brush your teeth.
0: Stop.
1: I just learned it.
0: Who just told you that?
1: Susanna, she saw it, yeah.
0: Okay, yeah. All right. Well, listen, we want to hear your story. What is it that they didn't know how to wipe the sink after they brushed their teeth? Or whatever it is, big or small, give us a call. What did you learn about your significant other when you moved in with them? 833-685-9595.
2: It's Mr. 305 checking in for the remix. You know, they had that 75 Street Brazil. Well, this year's gonna be called Gaiocho. Que hola, Gata. Que hola, Omega. And this is how we gonna do it.

0: Dex Barbie T, B93.7. What is something that you found out about your significant other when you moved in with them? 38% of people say that even though they dated somebody for a long period of time, they learned something completely different about them after moving in. I feel like that number is super, super low. One person said that they just got this message on Instagram. They need to have the TV to fall asleep to. That's not bad.
1: Oh, I hate that.
0: Really?
1: I hate sleeping with the TV on.
0: Is that a big problem for you?
1: I just can't sleep. I want to pay attention to the TV.
0: You know what? Tina's the same way. If we put a movie on, she will watch it. It doesn't matter how late
1: it is.
0: Once
1: that movie's over, I'm going to sleep. But,
0: right. Yeah. What about you? What did you find out about your significant other?
2: So when I moved in with my boyfriend, I found out that he doesn't wipe properly.
3: Oh, my God. Does he have streak marks?
2: I mean, like, at all. Like he just doesn't wipe at all. Yeah, he's got skid marks.
0: Stop, really?
3: No, you did not. Yeah. How old is he?
2: He was, like, a year older than me, so he was 31.
0: Okay.
2: Woo! Yep, I was, like, 30, so I was like, okay, like, we're gonna, like, move in, whatever. And I like to do laundry for, you know, people that I move in with. It was, like, one other person, right?
0: Okay.
2: And so this was like the first time, and I noticed it was pretty much in every single pair of his underwear. And I thought it was like a bad week that he was having, like maybe he ate something wrong. You know, maybe it's just the nerves of moving, you know, having...
0: Boy, you're really making up a lot of excuses for him.
2: Well, when you sign an 18-month lease, you know, and a few weeks in, you're like, I'm, you know, going to give the benefit of the doubt. No, it was every load of laundry.
0: Oof. Okay. Okay. Well, that's a conversation. You can teach that out of them. What are your thoughts whenever it comes to this? Have you ever moved in with someone and you thought, and maybe it's a deal breaker, you know, give us a call and share that too. 833-685-9595. What did you find out about someone when you moved in with them?
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0: Hey, Dex and Barbie T on B93.7. Oof, some of these are tough. We were talking about strange things that you learned about your significant other when you moved in with them. And some of these you could get past. The call that came
1: some
0: in.
1: Some you can't get away with.
0: Right,
1: though.
0: This one is so bad. Wait until you hear what he found in her drawer, in one of her bedside drawers.

when they were moving in together. That was pretty bad. I thought this was kind of interesting. This girl ended up moving in with a guy who only had one bath towel, and she said he thought that was enough. All right, we'll get into it coming up next.

0: drop dead.
1: Dex and Barbie T only on B93.7. We are talking about like random things that you found out about your significant other when you started moving in with them for the first time. A lot of people discover something new that they had no clue about. Apparently 38%. I feel like that number's a little low. But we wanted to hear your stories. We got a message from Christina. She said that her fiance, they moved in together. He does not throw anything away when there isn't a trash bag in the trash can. He'll just leave it on counters or put it back in the fridge until a trash bag gets put in there. He won't put a trash bag in.
2: I was about to say, he should just put it in himself.
1: No, he doesn't put it in. He'll wait for me to put the trash bag in.
2: That's disgusting. The flies in that house.
1: Dude, that's great. What about you? Now, I'm going to warn you. This one's bad. Go ahead. What is it that you found out about your significant other when you guys moved in together?
3: We were unpacking, right? You know, we were moving in together, and she's got this nightstand, this vintage thing she refinished. It's super cute or whatever. Okay. Any rate, I'm helping her clean it out. We get to this bottom drawer, and I honestly almost threw up. She's got used pads stuffed in there like she'd wrapped them up. I know, right?
1: Stop. Stop.
3: No, seriously, yes. Used pads wrapped. Like, she was like, oh, the trash can's too far from the bed, and sometimes she forgets. Lady, the drawer is 6 inches from the bed, and I sleep next to this.
1: No. So you've been in her house before you guys moved in together. So she had these. Did you not smell that? There's got to be a smell.
3: It's not as strong as you might think, because, you know, it's close in a drawer, but there was definitely a little bit of like, what is that?
1: Aroma, that's right.
3: You know what I mean? I was just like, what? I didn't want to judge. I figured she lived
0: in you judge that.
3: An older building.
0: You judge that.
1: Yeah.
0: You judge it.
1: So, I mean, we stopped that, right?
3: Yeah. That was a non-negotiable on my part.
1: Good. Looking at more messages, you can send us a DM, Dex and Barbie T on Instagram. I found out that my boyfriend likes to take 45 minute to 1 hour showers. By the time I get to take a shower, all the hot water is gone.
2: Okay, well, she should have showered first. I mean,
1: that's a good point. Then he has to run out of water. let's see. He is secretly terrible about money. Interesting. And then this is the worst. So Meredith sent us a message. Amy sent us a message. She said that they set 12 alarms every morning and sleeps through all of them.
2: Ooh. And then she's waking up for
1: every single one of them.
2: Hit snooze for
1: them. Oh, that's awful. All right. Hit us up, 833-685-9595. Strange things that you found out about them when you moved in.

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1: Today we have Melanie on. She's going to try to win $1,000 today. How you feeling, Melanie?
2: I'm excited. Thank you for having me.
0: Absolutely. So we know what you do for a living. You're a teacher?
2: Yes, a psychology instructor.
0: Nice. All right. Well, let's see what we can do. We got 60 seconds. Hopefully the pressure, that's a psychological thing.
1: Right. You're in class right now, right?
2: I'm between classes. I'm about to go to my next class.
0: Okay. 60 seconds on the clock. Let's go.
1: Who sang Genie in a Bottle?
2: Pass.
1: What liquor is used in classic gin and tonic?
2: Gin.
1: What company makes the Kindle?
2: Amazon.
1: What is the capital of Norway?
2: Pass.
1: What rapper's real name is Marshall Mathers?
2: Eminem.
1: What movie features the fictional African country Zamunda?
2: Pass.
1: What famous artist painted the Starry Night?
2: Pass.
1: What band recorded Hey There, Delilah?
2: Pass.
1: What letter is used as the Roman numeral for 500?
2: X.
1: If you're listening to Since You've Been Gone, what American Idol winner are you hearing?
2: Kelly Clarkson.
1: Who sang Genie in a Bottle?
2: Beatles? I don't know.
0: Time.

0: Beatles. That's great.
1: Oh my gosh.
0: Christina Aguilera.
1: I'm a genie in a bottle, baby. Yeah.
0: And then whatever it comes to the others, which ones we pass on?
2: The capital of Norway is Oslo. Mm-hmm. Coming to America, that has the fictional African country, Zamunda. Vincent Van Gogh, he did The Starry Night. And Plain White Tees did Hey There, Delilah. And the letter D is for Roman numeral 500.
0: There you go.
3: Oh, okay, I didn't know that.
0: Well, hey, knowing is half the battle, all right? And I would say your first time is always a little bit harder. We would love to have you back on, okay?
3: Okay, awesome. Sounds good. Thank you.
1: Thank you.

0: could ever say.
1: Hey, Dex, Barbie T, good afternoon. It's B93.7.
2: Hey.
1: It's time to get into our ghosted. Cindy has been ghosted by this guy. Cindy.
2: What's long, up, Cindy girl?
1: Longish relationship? I mean, it's definitely longer than 3 months, right?
3: Yep.
1: Okay.
3: 8 months.
1: Eight months.
2: Oh.
3: Yeah, so this one hurts. Needless to say.
1: So tell us a little bit about what's kind of leading up to you getting ghosted. Like, so you guys dating for 8 months? Were you guys getting serious? What?
3: So his name is Grant. But yeah, dating for 8 months, getting pretty serious. He introduced me to his son, which I know, you know, his son is his pride and joy. And yeah, he gave me a key to his house so I could go over there, you know, whenever at my will. And I really felt like I was getting folded into their lives. Like, it was really a beautiful thing. It just like naturally evolved that way. And then a couple weeks ago, I hadn't heard from Grant for a few days. And so I, you know, I used my key and I went over to his house just to make sure everything was okay and to, you know, check on his son and everything. And I put the key in the door and it literally didn't work.
2: Oh,
3: he changed the lock.
1: Shut up.
2: Yikes.
1: You got ghosted.

0: Ghosted and the locks changed. 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
1: I got ghosted and the locks changed. So yikes. Double whammy. You know, I'm knocking. There's no answer. I've called him. I've texted him. Left him voicemails. Like, truly, I cannot get through to him in any way, shape, or form. And I don't know. I feel like I didn't just get ghosted by Grant. Like, I got ghosted by his son, too, who I was developing, like, a very special relationship with. And I really care about both of them. And I'm just so confused. I have no idea what happened.
0: You know, that's one thing I've heard about people who date someone who has kids and everything like that, and they get to, you know, meet them, and and when the relationship ends, a lot of people don't realize, like, you know, it's kind of like losing the kid.
2: Yeah,
0: too.
2: Yeah, because you get attached. Yeah. That's right. Why I try not to meet kids.
0: Yeah,
2: but then, like, if they're older, you can stay in contact.
0: Yeah, we're gonna give him a call. You don't know what happened then?
1: No, I truly have no idea.
0: No arguments.
1: No, I don't. No. Okay.
0: Give us about 5 minutes. We're gonna go ahead and give Grant a call, and we're going to try to figure out why he changed the locks on you. That's a lot.
2: Yeah. It must be something huge.

0: Dex, Barbie T, it's B93.7. Man, we're so curious about this one. So Cindy has no clue what happened. She's been dating this guy for 8 months. She met his son. He gave her a key to his house.
1: It sounds like it's official to me.
0: Right. And then she gets ghosted. I hadn't talked to him in a couple days. Goes over, tries to use the key on his house. Guess what?
1: It doesn't work. He's changed the locks and ghosted her.
0: Right. So she has no clue, and so we actually called Grant. He has agreed to come on here. Grant, changing the locks is a pretty big deal. We're just trying to figure out why you ghosted this girl for her. You haven't talked to her? You haven't told her anything?
2: Yeah, when a girl betrays your trust, does something that she knows she shouldn't have, you know, you don't want to see her again. I don't understand, like, the confusion or why. I'm now on the radio, you know.
0: Did she cheat on you?
2: No.
0: Okay.
2: She knows exactly what's going on here. And she's just trying to, I don't know, this is a whole nother thing. I mean, I'll tell you what happened. So I introduced her to my 9-year-old son. And the thing is, when me and my ex-wife got divorced, it was because I cheated on her. And what's important to the story is that was my mess up. And me and my wife did get past it. And we were pretty good co-parents.
0: Okay.
2: So it's important to know that even though I did mess up, we moved on from it, okay?
1: Okay.
2: It's behind us. We did make a decision together, and we just did not want my son to know about that I cheated on her. He was too young. We don't want it to get mixed up or him just be confused by it. So we just said that we were no longer in love with each other.
0: Okay.
2: And that was it. Cindy decides to tell my 9-year-old son that your dad cheated on your mom, and that's why they got divorced.
0: Okay.
2: I changed the locks.
0: Okay, so yeah. Cindy's been listening. You know,
2: well,
0: she didn't know that.
3: Wow. Can I just please provide a little bit of context?
0: Please.
3: What was I supposed to say when your son looks up at me with his little puppy dog eyes and says, sometimes I feel like my mom and dad got divorced because of me? Okay, he kept asking me why you guys broke up. We were super close. He would talk to me about things like this. He's asking me in plain English why you guys broke up. He's confused and he's upset. And honestly,
2: Cindy,
3: I think that you're no, I'm not done.
2: Cindy, you know what you tell him? You tell him you talk to your parents about this. You know, like, you don't
3: drop
2: a bigger bomb. This isn't your job to tell him that.
3: And I'm not going to lie to a child.
2: You took it upon
3: yourself. These are smarter than you give them credit for. You told me what happened. I didn't judge you for it. This vengeance thing that you just said is crazy. I didn't judge you for it. Your ex-wife forgave you. Everybody moved past it, right? Your son will forgive you too, just like your ex-wife did.
0: Yeah, but at the same time, you don't tell him that. You said the kid's smart. You know, kids are smarter than you think. Well, obviously not, because the kid thinks he's the problem. So he had no clue. He didn't figure it out.
3: So what, I'm supposed to let the kid live with the guilt and the shame of thinking that he broke up his parents' marriage? I'm not.
2: It wasn't your truth to share. There's a lot more going on to this.
3: You're treating your child like a toddler when he's actually, like, going to be an adult before you know it.
0: He's not.
1: But that's not your child. Either way, whether he told her or not, she still overstepped and communicated something with the child that their parents should have done.
0: Right.
2: Yeah.
0: Do you not see that, Cindy?
3: Listen, I just don't understand why, like, I'm the one who is being told that I did something wrong when the initial big first mistake was you cheating. Your son is eventually going to find out whether you like it or not. He has a brain. He's a smart kid.
0: Yeah.
3: He's not 3
2: We're
3: years
2: gonna
3: old.
2: Tell him, I'm going to tell him when it's like the time's right, when he's not like a formulating brain.
3: Feel when you tell him and he's like, so you've been lying to me my entire life.
2: No, we don't lie to him. We told him that we don't love each other, which is the truth. The details are just adult details.
3: I think that this is too big of a thing to withhold
0: from
3: a
0: child. But that's not your truth, like he said.
1: You gotta wait. Go have your own children. Like,
2: good point. Not with me.
3: Okay, but listen, like, we're all talking about, like, forgiveness, all this stuff. Like, you guys forgave each other for your cheating. Like, can you just let this go? Can you forgive me? Like, I still stand behind what I said, but, like, can you just forgive me for overstepping, maybe?
1: I wouldn't trust you around my child anymore.
2: I'm worried about rebuilding my relationship with my son. You know, I used to be, like, his hero, and now, like, you planted this seed that I was going to face eventually, but just now wasn't the time. And I'm just kind of focused on that and making sure that that's cool, because, you look, I own my mistake. I've made my amends, and it's just like, now I have to explain it to my son, and then also just a world of just adult problems that he doesn't even know about yet.
3: I think what's more important is, like, the fact that your child was, like, falling apart, like, totally unraveling, and I thought that I needed to step in and tell him that it wasn't his fault.

0: That's my job. You should have talked to me.
1: You know, communication is a very important thing, I think.
2: Yeah. Especially when it comes to people's kids.
1: Yeah.
2: Don't get too involved with the kids.
1: I think ghosted is a whole thing of like, you know, people don't want to communicate these days, you know? I think we should have all kind of been a little bit better at communication. So at this point, Grant, you're not interested in moving forward with Cindy.
0: Right now, I'm just focused on my son. I just need to process this. Yeah, I don't want to talk to her right now. And now we're on the radio. Like, part of me kind of feels like maybe she's just even trying to, like, shame me for the mistake I already made. You know what I mean? Mm. Now I'm having to also just tell, like, the world about this.
1: Yeah, there's that. Cindy, anything you'd like to say to him before we let him go?
3: I have nothing to say.
1: Okay. What are your thoughts? Do you feel like she overstepped? You know, can you see her side? 833-685-9595. I think he said something that really got me. I don't know about you, Bart, but like he said, you know, this isn't your truth to tell. I mean, I can see it. 833-685-9595.
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It's Dex, Barbie T, only on B93.7. All right, so coming up just about two songs away, we are getting into the big three, including apparently kids who grew up with Call of Duty have now grown up and now they are having children. And that is actually causing a new trend whenever it comes to naming these children. Wait until you hear the names that are coming out. We'll get into it. It's all part of the big three coming up next.

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0: All right, so it's me in for Barbie on the Big Three, and we're going to kick it off with a sad story about Bonnaroo. If you know about the music festival that happens in Tennessee every year, it's massive. Well, the last couple of years have been a little difficult because they've had rainouts and storms and all of that kind of stuff. Well, they said, you know what? We're going to take a much-needed year off. So they're taking a break from Bonnaroo in 2027. They're not going to have it. So if you're looking on going over there and doing some camping and hippie stuff and all of that, well, it's not going to happen this year. Buck Cherry, their tour bus. It's a rock band. If you haven't heard of them, they were pretty huge, and they had some of the members were in bigger bands. Well, here's the thing. They were involved in a multiple vehicle accident. Their tour bus was in South Carolina. This happened over on I-26. It happened Friday morning. So apparently they were driving through, and next thing you know, no one on the crew for the bus was hurt, but one of the people in the car that was in the multi-vehicle accident ended up losing their life tragically. So Buck Cherry released a statement, said, tragically, authorities have confirmed that the collision that occurred ahead of our tour bus resulted in a fatality. So sad news there. And then finally, here it is. Apparently, the kids who grew up with Call of Duty now have kids of their own. And the naming trend that has come out, they're naming their kids after weapons.
2: What?
0: Producer Jay, have you ever played Call of Duty?
2: Yeah,
0: Call of
2: Duty? I thought you were going to say like Captain Price.
0: No.
2: Or like soap.
0: No.
2: Maybe the characters.
0: Some of the names that we're starting to see, Gunner. Caliber, Shooter, wow. Trigger, Blade,
2: Search and
0: Cannon.
2: Destroy, Twins.
0: Right. Remington, Beretta.
2: Remington.
0: Colt. God. Colt's a big name.
2: Colt.
0: Right? Ruger. Like all of the brands of weapons. Dagger. I mean, it doesn't have to be like a gun. It could be a knife. Dagger, Cutter.
2: I don't know about this, man. They could have used the characters from, you know, the name of the storylines. Like John Price, Captain Price. That's a good one. Reznov.
0: Yeah.
2: That's niche.
0: Yeah, that's
2: not
0: part of
2: Russian, maybe.
0: No.
2: Okay, Caliber. Let's name our son Caliber.
0: Then. Arson.
2: Orson. Wow. Orson.
0: Winchester. Could you imagine your kid's name is Winchester?
2: Winchester is good.
0: But they have found that this is a new trend that they're starting to see is more people, more parents are naming their kids after weapons because it sounds good.
2: Yeah. Not the weirdest thing I heard.
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Well, Clemson football program ended up taking another hit. So they had just got Vic Bailey back on after an injury, and now he was arrested over the weekend. Coach Dabo Swinney ended up suspending him indefinitely from the Tigers football program and after the arrest. So apparently he got arrested for disorderly, and on top of that, they found a THC vape and a Glock 19 handgun in his car. It's a long story, so you'll have to read up all the details on Fox Carolina, but they ended up saying that basically he was found at 2 o'clock in the morning in his car. Car was parked crooked. They, you know, started asking him questions. He was obviously slurring his words and things along that lines. That's when they ended up arresting him for disorderly. And then on top of that, they found in their search a THC vape and a Glock 19. Four.

Dex and Barbie T right here at B93.7. Coming out less than 10 minutes away, Survey Says is back. Where do you think the safest place in the world is to drive, at least in the U.S.? The top safest cities came out. I would say I'm surprised at, like, just the states that actually ended up winning on this one. We'll get into it coming up next.

0: Hey, Dex, Barbie T, only on B93.7. It's time for Survey Says. So the list of the safest and best drivers report just came out. You know, last week we heard from the car brands that had the worst drivers, period. And I believe BMW ended up winning the worst drivers, period. Whenever it comes to safest cities, what do you think, like, Jack, if you were to guess what state has the most safest cities in it?
1: I was going to say, like, Topeka, Kansas.
0: So like, Kansas, you would think
1: nobody's going to be driving out there. You know what I mean?
0: Okay, I could see that. Texas. Texas actually had number 7, McAllen. Okay. Texas also had Laredo, number 4, and then Brownsville is number 1 for the safest drivers in the country.
1: All in Texas?
0: All in Texas.
1: Shoot. I mean, there's a lot of room, I feel like.
0: You know? Right, exactly. It's kind of hard to hit anything. Yeah. I guarantee you, Florida, we're not going to get... Don't expect any cities from Florida to get that. And then finally, millennials. So 10 millennial trends that Gen Z says is no longer cool. What do you think would be a part of this?
1: I could name you about 20.
0: Like, give me one.
1: Oh, my God.
0: I'll give you an example. Number 1 on the list, taking photos of your food and posting it online. Stop it.
1: A lot of people do that still nowadays.
0: I'd have to say it's
1: more so, it's kind of lame.
0: Yeah.
1: It's kinda
0: lame. Okay. Yeah. The phrase, I did a thing.
1: Oh my God. Yeah, that is the most millennial thing I've heard.

0: Like,
1: stop.
0: Oh, I did a thing. Let me take a selfie. Like that type of vibe. You know what I mean?
1: Skinny jeans?
0: Skinny jeans, they're out, you know? I wouldn't say that's necessarily a millennial thing, but...
1: Okay. And then saying LOL out loud.
0: Ah, that's cool. I vibe with that.
1: I'll let
0: the millennial slide on that one.
1: Okay.
0: Yeah.
1: Well, I don't know. I mean, like, I haven't said that in a long time, so...
0: LOL.
1: There you go. Stop doing those things, apparently.
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0: Hey, Dex Barbie T, B93.7. Coming up just about two songs away, we're getting into real or fake news headlines. These are headlines run by Barbie T. She has to figure out if it's real or completely made up. Our first one, we always give you one early, right? Breakup turns bizarre when woman destroyed ex's car beyond repair with salt and glitter. Smiles for a viral mugshot.
1: Yeah, real news.
0: Lock your answer in. We'll tell you if that is real or completely made up. That is coming up next.
1: Gotta let that karma sparkle.
0: Literally.

0: 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Real or fake news headlines time. Best 2 out of 3. Play long in the car, Barbie. Is this real or completely made up? Breakup turns bizarre when woman destroys ex's car beyond repair with salt and glitter and then smiles and her mugshot has gone viral.
1: I freed this girl because she was pregnant.
0: Oh, you did see it.
1: I did the big 3.
0: Dang. Oh, really?
1: Yeah.
0: I totally missed it. Dang. All right. Yep. She ended up getting arrested. And honestly, though, salt and glitter.
1: I mean, the hormones make you do crazy things. Free her.
0: Next story. We got 1 point on the board. California startup offers emotional support tumbleweeds for stressed tech workers. So basically, these things, you can sit there in a room and they literally have a tumbleweed that rolls by every so often. And it's their relaxation room.
1: How does a tumbleweed make you relax?
0: Well, it's kind of like a setting of like you're sitting there, music's playing, and then all of a sudden a tumbleweed just comes by. A little wind goes that way.
1: Okay. This is L.A.?
0: Seattle.
1: Oh, Seattle. Oh, okay. Yeah, sure. Why not?
0: You're going to say real? Come on.
1: What? I'm just saying.
0: I thought there's no way she's going to say that's real. All right. Next story. You got to get this one right to win. Here we go. A parrot in London was removed from a zoo exhibit after teaching children how to curse because the bird would curse at visitors.
1: Yeah, I love that. Yes, I want to say real news.
0: You're going to say real news?
1: Heck yeah.
0: If you locked in with real news, hey, Barbie with a win today.
1: Yeah, baby.
0: Good job. The parrot was actually cursing and saying squawk, all sorts of bad stuff. And they ended up having to remove the parrot because parents were starting to get really concerned. Their kids were learning the F word.
1: Ah!
0: Yeah, not good. Big

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1: Dex and Barbie T only on B93.7. Man, weather was amazing this weekend. Had a couple of storms roll through here or there, but for the most part, we had an amazing weekend. We went downtown, went to Haywood Mall. Tina's been trying to do some shopping because we're going to be going to Japan and visiting my mom, so we're excited about that. Weather's going to continue. We're looking at 88 for the high today. No rain for today and tomorrow. Some thunderstorms coming in on Wednesday.

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1: 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It's QL. I'm sure you've seen the commercials on News Channel 7. Ingles Upstate Top Teens is back, and I'm excited about this because it's year four, and Ingles is saying, QL, we want to continue to give out to these teenagers here in the Upstate that's doing some good in the neighborhood. So maybe you're saying, I know someone. Maybe that's my daughter. Maybe that's my nephew, my son, somebody at my church. Head over to our website, 963theblock.com. Tell us all about their teenager. If chosen, they'll get a chance to appear on your Carolina News Channel 7 with myself and Jamarcus Gaston. You'll also come on the QL show plus the QL experience, which is now aired on the WSPA Plus app, downloaded on your Roku or Fire Stick TV today. All right, but Ingles Upstate Top Teens is back. We're giving away $500 in gift card prizes. That is a $250 Ingles gift card and a $250 Visa gift card as well. You can't beat that. Get the details. Our website. You can also sign your kids up right there. You got to be at least 18 to sign up these teenagers. That's 963theblock.com. Good luck.

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